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100.7 minutes commercial free on WZLX and Led Zeppelin History Day. It was today, May 12th of 1973, Led Zeppelin. They started a three-week run at number one on the U.S. album charts with their fifth album. That was Houses of the Holy, which is their first to actually have a title. Before that, they had Led Zeppelin 1, Led Zeppelin 2, Led Zeppelin 3. Then they had their fourth album, which technically was untitled, but everybody calls it Led Zeppelin 4. And then you had Houses of the Holy, which was released today in 1973. And this is 100.7 WZLX.

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4: You know, before Eddie Vedder was the front man for Pearl Jam, he was living out in San Diego. He was working at a gas station, and he was trying to get people to listen to his music. And what he'd do is he'd put out these handmade cassettes, and he would personally assemble these things. He'd push them around San Diego. Some copies even got sold through Tower Records on consignment. Imagine having that in your hands right now. But Eddie would add a personal touch to it as well. He'd write these handwritten, personalized notes to the people that he'd give the tapes to, and he was looking for some honest feedback. And it's really mind-blowing because you can hear even early on that he already had that songwriting instinct. This was one of those songs that he was working on in the early days. It eventually made it to Versus, their second album in 1993. Kicking off the 90s at 9:30, it's Pearl Jam and Dissident at 100.7 WZLX.

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in 1994. That was She on the 90s at 9:30. And how did Ozzy feel about the 1990s? He said, "I don't know about the rest of you, but I certainly had a good go trying to kill myself with all the alcohol and booze for all those years. I kind of miss the 90s," he said. He said, "I must have been in a cocaine haze because I can't remember the 90s at all." Well, don't worry, Ozzy. We remember you from the 1990s, and we'll continue to remember you right now. The 90s at 9:30 continues. 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

Alex with Jameson, and I'm reminded of the time that Valerie Bertinelli, you know, Eddie Van Halen's ex-wife, she was mistaken for a sex worker while trying to visit him while on tour. The guys and ladies were at the bar, including Valerie Bertinelli, and the guys went upstairs, including Eddie Van Halen, and when she went to go reunite, they were like, sorry, we don't allow prostitutes in the upper floors, and she had to have Eddie come down, and, well, they had a moment. It's 100.7 WZLX.

Look, the last thing in the world you are is a loser. Just because you didn't win the $1,000 bribe today doesn't mean you're a loser. 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

requested Metallica and now requested Stones. 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It's Jameson hanging out at 100.7 WCLX.

Man, it's hard to believe it's my last hour here tonight. It's Jameson at 100.7 WZLX, Boston's Classic Rock. And what do I have forthcomingly for my last hour? Already promised somebody I'd play Mighty Mighty Bosstones. That's coming up. AC/DC has been promised as well, as has Pearl Jam. The rest, though, is going to be up to you. What do you want to hear? You can send me a talkback on iHeartRadio. 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

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By and large, most states say that Fruit Loops is the favorite, although here in Massachusetts, we prefer Trix. I like those as well. I think, though, that we can all agree that grape nuts suck. 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

question brought up this morning on the Chuck Nolan Morning Show. What do you think the punishment should be for people that tamper with your food? And here's my idea. This is what I think should happen. You should have to eat 3 meals a day. One of them will have been tampered with. We don't tell you which one. And then at the end of the day, after you've eaten, we show you a video of the food that we tampered with. 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

been great. I got to go. It's Jameson out of here, and I'll be back here tomorrow night, 7 o'clock, with Mandatory Metallica. I'll see you then at 100.7 WZLX. Good night.

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2: Last week, we had the boat video from 2021 when yes. Diana was pregnant.
3: Boats and hoes.
2: And they went out on a Tennessee lake for a boat outing. And there's photos of them hugging
3: that
2: or something.
3: That sounds romantic.
2: Yeah.
4: Yeah.
3: Is it Where are you, hon? I'm on a lake in Tennessee. I have no signal. That's why you can't see my location.
2: Is it like the swan boats? We just kind of pedal together very romantically. I don't know.
3: One person's always doing all the work.
2: That's true.
3: Yeah.
2: So now the latest, and TMZ is all over this. TMZ and the New York Post are having a competition right now on photos.
3: Well, here's the thing. TMZ dropped the bag on this massively. So they're trying to overcompensate and do everything. Like every little nugget. Yes, you did it. You did it with the Dirty Diana. They're trying to overcompensate.
2: Yeah.
3: So now it's going to be every little breadcrumb they find. They'll be like, oh, here's a piece of hair that fell out of Diana Rossini's head back in 2016.
2: The New York Post fires the latest shot here. Yesterday, they posted a photo of Diana kissing her husband on Mother's Day as they were seen for the first time since the scandal started.
3: God.
2: And it's out on the street. She's holding their child in her arms.
4: Looks staged.
3: Because you know
2: it doesn't look staged.
3: You know the paps are there.
2: Yes,
4: it looks a little staged.
3: No, it doesn't. That looks organic to me.
2: That's
4: no, like they knew cameras were there, so let's kiss.
3: Oh yeah,
2: but that's not a kiss. That's a goodbye kiss. That's a peck. That's all it is.
3: All right, I'll text you later.
4: I mean,
2: yeah. He's leaning in. He's just giving her the quick.
4: It's a legit kiss.
3: Thanks for brunch.
4: But it also looks like they said, "Hey, let's make sure we kiss in public."
3: Of course.
2: Well, somebody writes here, look closely, zoom in on that. He's not feeling it. He's just doing it for the camera.
3: Oh, what man
2: does. And you look at his hand. His hand is like barely brushing her back. It's not like he's...
4: I mean, you could analyze
3: but this. But this could also be crafted very carefully from a photography standpoint that you pick the image that tells the story the right way.
2: Correct.
3: Because it could look... A photo taken 4 seconds later could look very different.
4: Right.
3: Right? Like, it's all about body line. It's anytime they want to trash a politician or a celebrity, they use the worst possible photo
2: yes.
3: of them.
2: That's true.
3: So it's all very intentional, I think.
4: The squeeze pick, though, if you go a couple down, he looks a little like, I don't like the look on his face. Looks weird.
3: God, wouldn't you be if you were in the middle of all this?
2: Yeah.
3: You can't even walk out of your house without a bunch of flashbulbs going on.
4: Got to give the Post a little, Page Six a little credit here because they actually blurred the kid's face out.
3: Thank God.
2: You have to
3: please,
2: do that.
3: My yeah. God.
2: What is going on with the kids?
4: Well,
2: anyway?
4: with the New York
2: kids.
4: Post.
2: Are they leaving everybody alone?
4: I
3: would hope so.
4: Yeah.
2: I can't imagine what they're going through.
3: Oh, it sucks.
2: Kids,
3: it
2: my
3: sucks.
2: God, it's endless.
4: He's got that look on his face when he's hugging her like, I can't believe you were Duke and Vrabel. This whole time, I didn't know.
2: Is that the look?
4: That's the if there was a bubble over his head, like a cartoon, that's what it would say.
2: The New York Post has the two photos of them kissing with the circle around his head so we can make sure we look at his head. And in between, it's the picture of her and Vrabel holding hands out in Arizona. In between the two of them. See, they're telling a story right there. And also this week when they had the rookie camp, of course, all videos of Vrabel working hard with the team, but it just looks like he's trying so hard to look normal. It doesn't look normal.
3: Yes.
4: Oh, yeah, it's a distraction.
3: Yes.
2: He's just
3: You're
2: like,
3: making
2: well,
3: it
2: I am
3: real
2: work-
3: obvious.
2: I'm working. I've got the blocking pads. I'm working. I'm concentrating on the team. I can't answer any questions.
3: No, football only. Football only.
4: Yes. I'm too busy not being distracted.
2: Yes. You still predict.

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2: She does the swab in the mouth kind of a thing and then stuffs them into the box.
3: Yeah, she swabs it like it's a DNA test or something.
4: You can't ever say that like that again.
2: Swab.
4: Swab it around the mouth and then stuff it in the box.
3: Was that what he did? Sorry.
2: Everything I say has some tie to some sexual thing here.
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1: All right, we're going to be coming into concert season here. We have to talk about concert etiquette.
2: Yes.
1: Behavior at a show.
2: You mean I can't jump the railing at MGM on Sunday at Bill Murray?
1: You cannot do that. No.
2: Damn it.
1: That's frowned upon.
2: All right.
1: And I know you have strong feelings about people standing in front of you for the entire show.
3: Yeah, that was egregious.
1: Ruined the whole Toto experience for you. I hate to bring that back up again, but it's pretty much an example of what we're talking about.
2: They might as well have just had sex.
1: Okay.
2: With the way they were all over each other.
1: Yeah.
2: I'm just saying.
1: During what song?
2: I don't remember.
1: It was
2: all of
1: them. Was it the 22-minute version of Africa? Or?
3: It was a lot of the songs.
1: Yeah.
2: Angel Don't Cry was one of them, which, that's a stand-up song, but still.
3: Yeah. She was pissed. Danielle was pissed.
1: You were pissed.
3: I was sitting there high as a kite. I never moved, but she was pissed.
2: You moved away from me. That's the only direction you moved.
1: I did see that photo.
3: Yeah. I was with the angry lady.
1: You were several gummies in on that show.
3: Mm-hmm. Yeah, I was two 5-milligram edibles in.
1: All right, you got to think about people around you. Everybody's there together to enjoy the experience.
2: I wasn't mad for me. I was mad for the woman in front of me who wasn't able to stand up for the show. And she had to look at this woman's ass the whole time.
1: The whole time.
3: That wasn't even a nice ass.
2: It wasn't. No. Thank you.
1: How about this? Eric Clapton, a few nights ago, was doing a show in Madrid. And he was finishing up the show. You know, he's finishing strong with cocaine. Mm-hmm. Place is going crazy. Everyone's like, cocaine!
2: España.
1: And just having a great time. He finishes. applause. Taking the bow. Thank you, everybody. This is the greatest show we've ever done. Thank you. And he's walking off the stage. As he's leaving the stage, somebody threw a record album in the sleeve.
2: Like a ninja star.
1: Straight vinyl, yeah. Hits him right in the chest. Not hard.
2: But enough.
1: Just stuns him.
2: Yeah.
1: What the hell is that?
2: What are we doing?
1: Comes out of the spotlight. It hits him, drops to the floor. That's it. Show is over. No encore.
3: Wait, he flopped like an NBA player?
1: He didn't flop. He walked off stage, but he's pissed, so he's not coming back out for the encore.
4: No more encore.
1: Why are we throwing things on stage?
2: I know. I don't know why this became a thing.
1: Why would you throw a record album at Eric Clapton? Like, he's going to pick it up, autograph it,
2: and sign it, and hand it back to you?
1: Right?
2: Like this.
1: What was the plan there?
2: This practice should have stopped at underwear being thrown at Wayne Newton.
1: Very good point.
2: Thank you.
1: Very good point.
2: Mm-hmm.
1: Indeed.
2: It's the only kind I make.
3: Well, there's also, remember the Sebastian Bach story? From the late 80s, he was here in Springfield, Mass.
1: Yeah.
3: A fan threw a bottle, hit him. Mm. He got pissed, threw the bottle back, hit another girl in the face, not the person who threw it, broke her nose. He ended up, then he jumped into the crowd, boots first. He was wearing those big ass, like cowboy type boots.
1: The buckles on the side.
3: Yeah. Mm-hmm. And he ended up getting arrested after the show, assault and battery, 2 years probation, $500,000 fine, like the whole thing.
1: That's just pure rage.
3: Yeah, it's also Sebastian Bach, who doesn't have the greatest temper in the world.
1: No.
3: But it's just like, why would you throw a bottle?
1: Right.
3: There's also a famous video of Angus Young. I think it's Angus Young from AC/DC getting hit with a plastic water bottle, and he was so pissed.
2: Mm-hmm.
3: Like, just don't stop doing that.
1: We hear stories about it all the time. I've talked to so many artists who say people throw coins at them.
2: Yeah, that hurts. What are you doing?
1: You can't see it from the crowd, but people throw coins.
2: Also, who was changing them?
3: You had to put chicken wire up.
1: Is it to get a reaction? Like, I hit him with a quarter.
4: When we were playing Shea Stadium, you know, they used to throw jelly bellies at us, you know, because Ringo liked jelly beans, mm-hmm. You know, you call them here in America.
1: Paul McCartney's back again.
4: They throw them at us.
1: Thank you, Paul.
3: I didn't know he was going to hang out all morning.
4: Thank you.
3: Thanks, Paul.
4: You know.
3: Sir,
4: I'm retired, semi-retired, you know.
2: He's a P1.
1: Can we stop throwing stuff at artists? Can we just be there and enjoy the show? And another thing, take the phone down. Enjoy the experience.
2: You're never going to watch that video again.
1: No, you're not. And you're taking 45 minutes of video with a shaky hand.
2: It's a sea of phones.
1: Yes.
2: I'll grab a quick chorus as long as I'm not blocking somebody or like a good scene. But other than that, unless I'm in a place where I can hold the phone in front of me and it's not blocking anybody's view, we're not looking at this.
1: Experience it.
2: Yes. That's weird. It's every show now, but especially a lot of the country shows, you'll sing this, and then the people throw the phone up on the stage, like the artist is going to take the video and be like, oh, look at me.
1: The Metallica show that they just did in Athens, somebody made a comment about that. There's a crowd shot. You're looking through James at the crowd out in front of him, and half of the people have their phones up, half don't. And somebody said, well, everybody over 45 is watching the show.
2: Or they're the ones that have the flashlight on the video. They don't realize it. You know, you look behind you and you think all of a sudden a ballad's going to come on and they're doing the lighter thing with the phones. And it's like, no, they just don't know they have the light on.
3: Yeah. Tell me you're 55 without telling me you're 55.

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1: Boston's classic rock.
2: You guys know that I enjoy subscribing to the Massachusetts Water Resources Authority newsletter.
3: Yes.
2: Just to catch up on what's happening.
3: MWRA.
2: Exactly.
3: Yeah.
2: They submitted a plan last month to continue to send sewage into the Charles River, the Mystic River, and Alewife Brook for decades to come.
3: Excuse?
2: For decades to come.
3: Excuse?
2: It's all about the overflow. When it rains,
3: sure,
2: the poop goes in the water.
3: It's poop in the water.
2: Yeah. So they say eliminating all sewage overflows would be prohibitively expensive, cost residents access to the waterfront.
3: Did we learn nothing when we dredged the harbor? How much did that cost us?
2: A lot.
3: Oh. Yeah. Thank you.
4: Billions.
2: Isn't that still going?
3: Probably. No, so's the big dig, technically, I guess.
4: It's one of the cleanest harbors in the world now.
3: Yeah? Look at that.
2: Would you eat shellfish out of the harbor?
4: Yes.
2: Really?
4: Yeah.
2: Why not? No.
4: Now what? I would. Not back in the day.
2: You would now?
4: Yeah.
2: Boston Harbor oysters.
3: Yeah, why not?
4: Well, I mean, we get way better oysters around here than Boston Harbor oysters, but you could
3: eat other food. Yeah, other fishies.
2: Do you ever, when you're taking off from Logan, do you ever see people out in the mud flats there getting shellfish?
4: Yes.
3: Like, what are you doing over there?
2: I'm always looking at it as the jet is flowing over them, spraying kerosene all over the mud, thinking, you gonna eat that?
5: Yeah, nothing better than some jet fuel crusted salmon. Yes. I got to tell you right now.
3: It's nice. It's like Cajun, but different.
5: Yeah.
2: So this is
4: when you're living there breathing it. You're not worried about eating it.
3: That's very true. That's very true.
2: These sewage outflows take place in more than 100 locations. Mm. And you were describing one of the people that lives along the river. What happens to their yard, or is that their basement?
3: In their backyard, they were saying that toilet paper and tampons wind up in the...
2: Oh, God.
3: Really, so, you know, you shouldn't be flushing those anyway, guys.
4: Back when the harbor was like super polluted, they used to call those beach whistles back in the day. The kids would find them on the beach and play with them because it was so polluted to be washing up on.
2: Can we say that?
3: Can we say
4: beach whistle?
3: Yeah. Well, you need the Playtex applicator.
5: Everything's
3: plastic
5: in play
3: one
5: today.
2: There's a woman in the story in the Globe who says she trains for the head of the Charles rowing, and when the sewage outflows come, she can't go out there for days because it's not pleasant.
3: Talk about a coxswain.
4: Okay. You swam in the Charles, didn't you, Charles?
2: I did swim in the Charles.
3: Were you waiting for
2: the whole time
3: to
2: I'm reading this, I'm thinking, I swam in that. And back
4: the water
2: then,
4: got in your mouth.
2: As it continued, yes.
3: It's like Kramer going in the Hudson.
2: There's raw, untreated sewage into the Charles. And they're always talking about how clean it is. And I'm sure it's a lot cleaner than it used to be back in the tanning days of leather.
3: Yes, but still.
2: But still, there's sewage flowing in there, and it's going to happen for decades to come because it's too expensive.
5: What did it smell like when you were in there?
2: There was a smell.
5: Was it?
3: Sulfur.
2: And it was the summertime.
5: Did you play any of those whistles?
2: As I described to you before, I will never get over the feeling. It'll stay with me for the rest of my life. My bare feet touching the bottom of the Charles, the Charles Riverbed.
3: God.
2: I went in ankle deep.
5: Was that more traumatic than Pelosi playing Little League?
4: No, definitely not. Because he can still swim. I never played baseball again after that.
3: There you go.
5: I don't know. Can you swim? The only time I ever hear you about hitting the water is when you hit the hot tub.
4: He's a strong swimmer. He does all right.
2: I was stepping into the effluent of our colonial ancestors in the Charles
4: River. And it's clean so long as you don't touch the bottom. That's the whole thing.
2: I stirred it all up.
4: Yeah, so long as the sediment's trapped down there, all the old tannery oils and things, you're fine.
3: Couple but you of whitey
4: put your
3: Bulger
4: foot
3: victims.
4: Right in. Put your foot right down on that thing.
2: When we were over in Leo Birmingham Parkway, the stockyard was right across the street. It was always a great place to go for watering hole after work, what have you, have some apps.
4: The abattoir.
2: Yeah.
3: Yes.
2: And I don't know who asked, but someone said, hey, why is this called the stockyard? Oh, don't you guys know? Where your building is, that used to be the stockyard for Boston, where they bring all the cattle in on the rails for meat.
6: Yeah.
2: And they would have them all right there in pens. Yeah, but what did they do with all the stuff that came out? Oh, went right into the river.
4: Yeah. Wash it right there. Hose it down.
5: Yeah.
4: It's moving. The river's moving. It's moving.
5: Did the cows flush the wipes?
3: I hope not, because they're not plumber safe. I don't care what they say on the package.
2: Okay, so what did we learn from this?
5: Wait, you didn't swim in that river too, did you?
2: The Charles.
5: No, near where the stockyard was.
2: That's exactly where I went. It was right in that area. Remember that? We did it for Chuck TV.
4: Yeah, you think you drove your bicycle right off the pier, right in there.
2: Oh. All right.
5: The things you'll do for entertainment. What can we make them do next?
3: Seriously.
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2: I want my foreskin back.
3: Boston.
2: You know, on my way in from the hinterlands of Western Massachusetts every morning, I get on the pike and I get kind of zen-like. I start thinking about the show, what we're going to do. I'm taking everything in around me as the pickup trucks are flying past me at 98 miles per hour.
9: Your daily affirmations, all that?
2: I do that, yeah. Get myself charged for the day. And I noticed on my way in this morning, the sky looked really cool.
9: Yeah.
2: It's getting lighter earlier.
9: Yes,
2: and it took on this really cool color. As soon as I'm thinking that, ding. Phone goes off.
9: Yeah,
2: and Danielle...
9: Can't imagine.
2: Sends a photo of the sky from the beach. You actually pulled over.
5: Yeah.
2: And took a photo.
5: This is Danielle pulling over to take sunrise photo season.
9: Oh, boy. Here we go. Oh, that is kind of good, though.
5: Oh, thanks.
9: Yeah, that's not bad.
2: My point being,
5: Dick,
2: I immediately respond to it spectacular, and I wait for Tyler to say something like, wow.
9: I'm just looking at it.
2: Yeah, I know.
9: I see it, yeah.
5: I almost
2: because you don't get
5: zen-like
2: before the show.
9: No, I don't go with Stuart Smalley like you do. I don't go like, I'm good, I'm great, people love me. Like, I just go, I got to get to work.
5: Find joy in life?
9: I love joy, but I don't
5: have...
9: I don't have joy in the morning. It's about, like, I'm task-driven in the morning.
2: Do you look around at all?
9: I did notice yesterday, by the way, that it's... Because I thought I was running late. I was like, wait, why is it light out already? So that kind of...
5: We made a significant jump.
9: Yeah, no, I noticed the sky looked beautiful coming in. I was like, oh, that's nice. I also don't get a great view of it because I'm driving by a freaking casino.
5: That's true.
9: So... like, you know, what do I get? The reflection off the gold casino?
5: Well, yeah, actually.
9: It's not quite the same.
5: It's a nice view.
2: Is the casino lit up 24 hours a day, the signage?
5: I think so.
2: I always look over there. I always check out the casino when I'm coming over the bridge.
5: Actually,
2: it's kind of glistening.
9: Yeah, no, it's nice.
2: It's always shimmering.
5: I also look when I go home today.
2: Yeah. All right, there you go.
9: Dude, I don't relax until the show starts.
2: I knew it.
9: You relax before the show.
2: I knew it.
5: What part of you... I'm sorry. When do you relax? Before the show starts?
9: Right now, I'm chill.
5: You're relaxed?
9: Yeah,
5: this
9: I'm actually
5: chill?
2: Is this relaxed?
9: This is relaxation mode. Because the show started. We're ready for it. We've prepared.
5: Yeah.
9: We have our stuff together. Sports report's ready to go. Like, now I'm just like... Now I take a deep breath and go, okay, let's have fun on
2: there is no way you're relaxed. That sphincter is like... set to 12 right now.
9: Well, I do get a back one.
10: I like that he thinks that the sports report's ready to go. We're done.
9: Yeah, exactly. It's important.
2: Yeah,
5: we can't, diamonds.
2: We can't talk to him when you're working on your award-winning sports report before you go on the air.
9: Look, it's great for a reason, okay?
2: Well, all right, it's coming up because so much great stuff happened in sports last night.
9: I have nothing.
2: I tried to watch the Sox. I tried.
9: Nothing but bad news. Losses, suspensions, a death. I get all kinds of great stuff.
2: Oh, my God.
5: This show has everything.
9: Yeah.
2: That?
9: Where's Seth when I need him?
2: And also $100 to the Sylvan Street Grill at 7:10 for the Classic Rock Challenge. And then at 8:10, are we doing Journey tickets today?
9: Yes, 8:10 for the rest of the week. Nice. Journey, TD Garden in November.
2: Cool. You all right?
9: I can do it. Hang on.
10: I thought he was ready for the show.
9: Exactly. My throat is.
10: But everything was ready and he's relaed.
9: Everything but my throat.
5: That's what she said.
11: Charming.
2: All right, everybody, clear everything.

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1: Well, yesterday in Peabody, the wake was held for fallen Mass State Police Trooper Kevin Traynor, who was killed last week in a wrong-way crash on Route 1 in Linfield. Traynor was 30 years old. He'd been with the state police since graduating from the academy in 2023 after starting his career as a corrections officer in Essex County. Hundreds of law enforcement members gathered yesterday for the wake. Mourners have been leaving flowers and notes at the Danvers Barracks where he worked. His funeral will be 11 a.m. today in Salem. So if you're going to be around the downtown Salem, that just know that whole area is going to be a cluster F. There's going to be road closures, all that stuff. So just be mindful of that if you have to go through that area today.
2: I saw the cops coming in down the pike yesterday.
1: Yes.
2: They're coming in from all over.
1: Yeah.
2: Yeah.
1: It's everywhere.
2: It's going to be huge.
1: Mm-hmm. Traynor is survived by his mom, fiance, and siblings. His fiance wrote online that he is gone but never forgotten. A newly built ramp connecting the Mass Pike to 495 opened overnight on Monday, changing how drivers access the interchange in Central Mass. How do we feel about this,
2: God,
1: Charles?
2: Yes. Finally.
1: Good, good.
2: Finally. What a cluster that has been.
1: That, oh,
2: my God.
1: It's rare that I have to drive there and be on that interchange, but it's like every time I'm like, when the frig are they going to finish this?
2: It's one of the busiest interchanges in the state.
3: Yes.
2: And it took forever for them to do this.
1: Long, long time. So under the new setup, drivers on the Pike westbound heading to 495 southbound will now take the first exit. If you're heading northbound, you use a second exit further ahead instead of like the crossover of death.
2: Yeah, this will go smoothly.
1: Yeah, exactly. Like, we'll see how this goes. MassDOT said the old layout caused backups and higher crash rates for more than 100,000 vehicles that pass through the average area on an average day. Full improvement project expected to be finished by summer of 2028. Officials warning drivers to expect some delays as they adjust. Some.
3: Just a couple.
1: Yeah. And hey, if you're a fan of the DQ in Middleboro, fear not. It's sticking around. Staying in the family. Longtime owner George Panini sold the business to his two nieces for $4.2 million.
2: Over $4 million for Dairy Queen.
1: That location is one of the highest grossing treat only Dairy Queen franchises in the country.
3: It's treat only?
1: Treat only.
3: You can't get a burger?
1: No. No Brazier.
4: No Brazier?
2: No Brazier.
1: We all threw out Brazier.
2: Because as a kid, I always saw that on the sign.
1: Yeah.
2: Ooh. Mom, what's a Brazier? I don't know.
4: It's marketing when it works right there.
1: Yes.
2: What is Brazier? Is that just grill food?
1: Yeah.
4: Yeah, the Brazier is the grill.
1: Yeah, that's the grill.
2: Who says Brazier? What part of the country
1: Dairy
2: is
1: Queen.
2: That?
1: Yeah. It's the most visited Dairy Queen in Massachusetts, also by annual foot traffic. First opened in 1952. It's been connected to the Panini family since the 1960s. The new owners say they're going to protect the traditions that made the shop a local favorite.
2: He didn't give the nieces a deal on that? 4.2?
1: 4.2 probably was a deal for a store that grosses that much.
3: Where do these kids come up with $4.2 million?
2: Yeah, really.
1: The uncle they're just not gave like, they're probably not 15. I mean, you know.
3: Again, do you have $4.2 million?
1: You know,
2: I don't think it's a cash
1: deal.
2: They lend
1: money, you finance things, you know.
3: It's a lot, though.
2: It's a lot. It's a lot of twisties.
3: A lot.
2: Yeah.
1: It's a lot. But you know what? We'll
4: take it. No, for business, not these days. A house goes for 1.5.
1: Yeah. I feel like 4.2 for that location where it's so busy, that's like that probably was the family deal. I'll give you a break on this.
2: The cost of napkins went up since the war and everything,
1: cost
2: too.
1: Of everything. So. They're stuck on a ship. We can't even get lids. 46 degrees in Boston right now. See a high of 64 on the way today. Next week, look at all those little red and orange lines in the temperatures.
2: Oh, that is beautiful.
1: Oh, Tuesday, now it's saying 89.
2: Too hot.
1: Let's all calm down.
3: I don't want to hear that. I don't want to hear the first time I hear it, I'm going to throw
1: get
3: up.
1: Get the window units in.
3: Oh, stop it. Get central air.
1: Okay. You're really alienating part of the audience. I'm Danielle. Here, that's your download.
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3: All right. Sox opened up a 3-game series with Philly last night at the friendly confines. Giovanni Moran got the start and quickly gave up a bomb to Kyle Schwarber. The second hitter of the game that put Philly up 1-0. Schwarber, by the way, tied a Phillies record by homering for the fifth consecutive game. Glad we could help him out with that.
2: God.
3: Moran only lasted that first inning. Brian Bayo came in after that and immediately gave up another run on two hits, put Philly up 2-0, but it was the only run he gave up. He actually pitched really well. He settled in, went 6 1/3, only gave up four hits.
2: Why didn't he start, though?
3: I don't know the story behind
2: it. That was weird, because
3: I
2: saw
3: the beginning of the game.
2: I saw that.
3: I went and I looked, because they hadn't named a starter for the longest time. And I went on, before the game, I went online and I was like, oh, let me see who's starting. I'm like, oh, this reliever. Okay, great. And then I turned the game on in like the third inning. And Bayo's out there. I'm like, what?

0: So I don't know what happened. They took him out after one inning. But anyway, we'll find out. The problem, though, the real problem is no offense again. They put zeros up everywhere except one. All right, Sox batters could only muster up one run on seven hits. They've now lost three of their last four. And they're keeping the basement warm in the AL East. Game two of the series tonight at 6:45.
1: Love it.
0: With Sonny Gray on the hill. All right, let's talk about Charlie McAvoy. The suspension is in. He met with the NHL yesterday. He got a six-game suspension without pay for a slash on Buffalo's Zach Benson in the waning minutes of Game 6 at the Garden, which, by the way, was a retaliation slash for Benson's slew-foot takedown of McAvoy, which I've seen players get suspended for just for doing that. He's getting away with this scot-free. All right, in explaining the decision, the NHL's Department of Player Safety called McAvoy's actions, quote, an intentional and forceful strike delivered to an opponent's body specifically for the purpose of retribution. God damn right it was.
2: Wow, those are strong words. Yes. Strong words.
1: Retribution.
0: McAvoy has the option to appeal the suspension within 48 hours, and if they don't reduce the ban, he can further appeal to a neutral arbitrator. This is the latest suspension for him. This is his third one.
2: Oh, I didn't know that.
0: Yeah, it's the third time. He's a repeat offender, hence the six games.
1: Yikes on bikes.
0: There's no more bad news. Sad news out of the NBA. Memphis Grizzlies forward Brandon Clark has died at the age of 29. LAPD sources confirmed to ABC News that Clark was found dead from a possible drug overdose Monday in a home located in Los Angeles' San Fernando Valley. Narcotics were found at the scene. There was no evidence of foul play. The Grizzlies said in a statement that they are heartbroken by the tragic loss. Brandon was an outstanding teammate and an even better person whose impact on the organization and the greater Memphis community will not be forgotten.
2: That's sad, man.
1: That is sad.
2: Wasn't he arrested for drug possession before and an intent to distribute?
0: This is not his first go-around.
2: God, 29 sentence. Years old.
0: 29. I smell a fentanyl situation.
2: That's the first thing, right? I thought.
0: We'll have more details as soon as they come out, but that was the first thing I thought of. 29, drugs, it's got to be fentanyl.
1: Also,
0: I'm going to end on a happy note.
1: Oh.
0: This is for all the Ted Lasso fans out there.
1: Yes.
0: All right? Cristo Fernandez, who played Danny Rojas on the show.
1: No, Rojas!
0: That's him. Has actually become a professional football player.
1: I love that.
0: Signing for USL Championship side El Paso Locomotive. Fernandez said, football has also been a huge part of my life, has always been a huge part of my life and identity, and no matter where life has taken me, the dream of competing professionally never truly left my heart. Like his character on Ted Lasso.
1: He's got that great lettuce,
0: He's
1: too.
0: He's also a forward. Yeah, he does have a mane.
2: All right,
0: yeah.
2: Is he actually that good, or is it just they're trying to fill some seats?
1: No, I don't know.
0: I don't know.
1: Because I looked into, this is one of the rabbit holes I dove down when I started watching Ted Lasso, like, how many of these guys could play soccer beforehand, blah, blah, blah. But, and like, it was like this whole thing about how he trained and everything like that. It's pretty interesting.
2: How old is he?
0: Don't know.
1: Hold on.
2: You gotta look that up.
0: I'm wondering, like,
2: started
0: you said,
2: a soccer career.
0: Maybe El Paso is struggling.
2: You think?
0: And maybe the locomotive is a nice source of revenue for the city.
2: I mean, you have 16-year-olds playing professional soccer.
1: Yes. Yeah. 35.
0: 35. Is this a gimmick?
2: You think?
0: It sounds like a gimmick. You done?
1: Yes.
3: I got a gimmick for you. I love when he has to talk about soccer. Please find more celebrity soccer crossover.
0: As long as it's not... If I can do it with a TV character, that's cool.
1: Okay.
0: I gotta clear my throat.
2: We actually have another soccer story coming up that has a Providence connection.
0: Yes, we do. This one's World Cup related. We'll get to that soon. That's sports. I'm Tyler, and this is the Chuck Nolan Morning Show. Don't forget, rewind every morning at 5 o'clock and Saturday morning 7 to 10 here on ZLX.
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1: All right, as we enjoy this Tom Petty song, I have homework assignment for you guys, for everybody.
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3: 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I can't.
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2: Yeah.
1: The average American has 5.2 subscriptions and spends $69 a month on it. 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
2: That's wicked low. 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
3: That's what Tyler spends for one AI model subscription. It's a twofer.
2: 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I'm in the media.
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0: I was oohing along with that.
1: Tom Petty, I heard you.
0: From Boston's Classic Rock, 100.7 WZLX. It's the Chuck Nolan Morning Show with Daniel Murr and Tyler. We're just thinking about our monthly subscriptions that we have. There's a story about subscription fatigue. America is the land of nickel and diming people to death.
1: Legit.
0: To death. And I just took a moment here to write down my subscriptions. I didn't realize, and I'm sure I'm not getting them all here, but how many that I have? I was saying, from a British study, it says the average American has 5.2 subscriptions and spends 69 yeah. bucks a month.
1: 5.2.
0: That's so low.
1: That's nothing.
2: I just quickly typed up 7 off the top of my head.
0: Yeah.
2: And I'm sure I'm missing like 10 more.
0: Another Chicago-based firm, CNR Research, says the average bill per person is over $200 a month. Easily.
1: Mm-hmm.
0: Like, I was thinking, I got YouTube TV. That's like 90 bucks a month, isn't it?
2: It just keeps going up. It's never going to go down.
0: They're always throwing another 5, 10, 15 bucks on that.
1: Yeah.
2: And you have no choice.
0: I've got that. I've got the Boston Globe. I've got HBO Max, Netflix, Prime Video, Apple TV, Apple News, the always wonderful Nesson 360 app so I can watch the Red Sox.
1: It works so well.
0: I got Peloton, monthly subscription for that.
2: That used to be like 40 bucks. What is it now?
3: Still have that, Tyler?
0: It's like 45 bucks.
2: It went up.
0: Yeah.
2: There you go. Okay.
3: You still paid out of guilt, Tyler?
2: No, I got rid of my Peloton. Oh, yeah. I sold it to my buddy.
0: Membership to BJ's to buy giant rolls of toilet paper there.
1: Mm-hmm.
0: Chewy pet food. Does that count?
1: I don't think that counts. You're subscribing and saving, but it's not I don't think that counts as a subscription because that's a consumable.
0: How about you? I bet you have the Prestige Car Wash subscription.
1: No, because you know how I feel about the people with the Prestige stickers, but I do have, thank you for reminding me because I did forget about that. I do have a car wash subscription to the mobile in my town.
0: Yeah.
1: That's 30 bucks a month, but I go once a week. I make sure maybe sometimes twice. So I just zip through there and I use it all the time. I love it. It's like one of my favorite new purchases. Let's see what else.
0: Oh, look at the notes.
1: So several
2: wrote stuff down. Yeah. The
1: I had to because I'm not going to remember it. There's so much. So several of these are included with my annual Amex Platinum membership for my card, which cost me $700, which is now $900 because they just updated that. But that's all the travel stuff that I use. So.
0: That's a good point, though. Credit cards charge you for the pleasure of using a credit card.
1: Correct. So with that, I get reimbursed for my Walmart Plus subscription, my Hulu, part of my YouTube premium and Uber One. So that's kind of, covered under that, but I'm still paying for them. Then I have a monthly massage subscription.
2: I'm sorry?
1: Yeah.
0: Tyler, tell us about yours.
2: Is yours in the same area of town that mine is in?
1: No, very different. I'm not going to Pawtucket.
2: Well, I was thinking closer to home, but whatever.
1: Envato Elements, which is like a creator platform with, photos, video, things like that. Meta Plus for the Instagram and the Facebook.
0: What's the total we're up to so far?
1: I don't even know. iCloud. What a racket iCloud is to go from 2 terabytes to 6 terabytes. 10 to 30 bucks. We can't have anything in the middle.
2: No.
0: Yeah.
3: I'm deleting photos like crazy.
1: Yeah, I can't. I have too much content. Meta Horizon, which is for my Oculus, because then you get the game, because I use my Oculus all the time. I'm conducting in my living room.
0: She's in a bathrobe.
2: God forbid if you lost your Oculus.
0: She's wearing a bathrobe conducting an orchestra in the living room.
1: He's seen it. Chuck has seen it.
0: I have.
3: You should wear it into work so you can work with celebrities.
1: Yeah.
2: There is an Oculus crisis in this country.
1: That's fabulous. I play mini golf on it. I love it. I'm sure there's more. I rotate through the TV apps. So every once in a while, I'll text my ex and be like, hey, can you give me the I'm traveling code for your HBO Max? Hulu's consistent just because Amex pays for it. Sometimes I'll bounce between Netflix, Apple TV, and I had BritBox for 6 months because I got it for like 24 bucks.
0: What is left at the end of the month?
1: Not much.
0: That is a lot.
1: That's a lot. I'm sure there are more.
0: See, when you sit down and you think about it.
1: Yeah.
4: I'm free.
0: You realize how much you're spending per month on this stuff. How about you?
2: Yeah, a lot of TV stuff. YouTube TV, HBO Max, Hulu, Paramount Plus.
1: Paramount Plus, huh?
2: Stupid Nesson app. Netflix, Prime Video. I, too, have iCloud Plus. Apple Car Care. I'm sorry, Apple Care, Audi Car Care.
1: I forgot about Apple Care.
3: Did you get the simonizing and the undercoating too?
2: Yeah. You don't count the dog food, right?
1: No.
2: What about subscribe and save stuff on Amazon?
1: No, because those are consumables. Okay. Like those are products that you're buying. Yeah. You're not paying. Like if you were paying for that. I consider Prime to be a subscription, but I don't consider Prime benefits to be a subscription.
5: Yep.
2: All right. That's all I can think of off the top of my head. I'm sure there's more that I don't wear.
1: Oh,
2: that I'm gonna
1: Blink.
2: Wear.
3: Furry monthly?
1: Blink for my wireless security cameras. And then I have a hardwired system, too, but that has a hard drive.
5: See, it all adds up. Americans are sick of it.
1: Yeah. And the friggin' remote starter package for my car, that's $15 a month.
5: And every now and then, you'll get a notice that it's going up $5, $10, $15 a month.
3: YouTube just did that.
5: Yeah. You just take it.
1: The only benefit I have is that I'm technically an enrolled student at ASU. For taking courses toward a second bachelor's, so I get student discounts, which is great.
5: You're getting your degree online.
1: Yeah.
5: Look at that.
1: Planetary and Earth Sciences. They're the only university that offers that one online.
2: Wait, I just thought
3: so we have to call you doctor at some point?
1: Yes.
2: Does an HOA count?
1: Yes, I think. May probably.
2: Because that just keeps going up every year.
1: Yeah.
5: Well,
1: and for what? They don't even shovel.
2: No, and they fired my concierge. That's great.
1: You loved that guy too, didn't you?
2: Yeah, he was great. He was great. That's a whole... By the way, that's what I was doing last night. Communicating with people that live in my building about what a F show this
5: communicating.
2: Thing is.
5: Yelling.
1: Yeah.
5: Yelling.
1: No, president? I don't believe he has a pool close. No pool.
3: All right, so run for president?
5: What's going to come with subscriptions on the way? If you're going to buy a new car, features could be a subscription, like heated car seats, stuff like that.
2: Just to have seats?
5: Heated car seats.
2: Oh,
5: you know, options like that.
1: Optional.
5: Like with my...
2: Would you like seats, sir? Yeah, I'd like to sit on and drive if that's okay.
1: Which, I mean, cost-wise, that seems so prohibitive to me to install the technology to have a heated seat and then you get a pay to turn it on. Like, forced through the trees.
3: They're counting on people to trade that car in after the lease and they'll subscribe it to somebody else.
5: God, it's an endless source of income.
1: Yeah.
3: And once you're in, you're
5: absolutely.
3: In.
5: Like my magic car, if I want to have it self-driving, is a monthly charge for that.
1: Oh, really?
5: Yeah.
2: Oh, go F.
6: Now the guy's got to come up with Paulie's money every week, no matter what. Now.
5: It's a scam.
2: It's just nickel and diamond to death.
5: Yes.
6: So, business bad, you pay me.
1: I guess if the dog food doesn't count, then my auto reload for Dunkin' doesn't count either.
5: Oh, my God.
3: That's technically a daily subscription, isn't it?
1: It is. Yeah,
2: I don't use that anymore, but I did have.
1: A day.
2: I do still have auto reload for Dunkin' and Starbucks.
1: Yeah.
5: I have that too.
2: I never buy them anymore, so it's. I have so much money in my Starbucks account. How do I get it back?
1: You just transfer it to me and I'll use it.
2: I want cash.
6: Oh, you had a fire? You pay me.
5: You know what's free, though? The free iHeartRadio app, all right?
3: Hey.
5: 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Just hit the talkback button.
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5: All right, set that reminder on your smartphones for 4 o'clock. 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
2: 1 month from today, the Scots are coming.
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5: Yes.
2: The first of the World Cup games. And Scots are famously frugal. 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
5: Of course.
6: Come on.
5: Why not?
2: I love how they're going to get to the games, too. It's a great story.
5: Scary, actually.
2: The Scots! 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

0: finish right here.
1: I had to go Zeppelin. They never fail.
0: Boston's classic rock, 100.7 WZLX. It's the Chuck Nolan Morning Show with Daniel Murr and Tyler. 1 month from today, it all starts down in Foxborough, the madness. And the first game is on a Saturday, too, which is going to make it even crazier.
2: Oh, God.
0: And more as we get closer to these World Cup games at Boston Stadium in Foxborough.
2: I hate it. I hate saying it. I hate it so much. It sucks.
1: I decided during that song,
0: yeah.
1: I'm not saying that ever again.
0: You have to say it.
1: Nope, Gillette.
0: I think it's a law.
1: It's a razor blade.
0: At this point, FIFA has taken over.
1: It's a razor blade.
0: Oh, we're going to get sued now. We're
1: going to
0: get
1: headquarters
0: sued.
1: Here in New England.
2: They can't display it. We can say whatever we want.
0: Experts are saying this is going to be like a Patriots game times 1,000. Completely out of control because so many people are going to be showing up who do not have tickets, but they just want to be
2: there.
0: They
2: just want to hang.
0: Be a part of it.
2: Sure, and especially now that they figured out the misstep on the tailgating, the miscommunication.
0: Yes, exactly.
2: I misremembered.
0: Case in point, first game, Scotland versus Haiti. Mm. Scottish soccer fans are nuts. My daughter's over at the University of Edinburgh. She's saying the entire nation is insane.
2: Have you told him when you have to go to her graduation yet?
1: He already mentioned it.
0: Right around Labor Day, I'm going to be going back over there.
1: Awesome.
0: She gets her degree. Yeah, it's going to be huge. A lot of tears.
1: Okay. A one-year degree?
0: Master's degree.
2: The tears are going to be from Chuck when he realizes he's definitely getting stuck paying for the PhD.
0: Yeah, that's going to be next.
1: Oh, you haven't gotten that news yet?
0: Well, it's unofficial.
2: It's out there.
0: It's unofficial, but I don't want to talk about that right now. I'm talking about Boston Stadium.
2: Okay. Trying to advocate for your
1: pain is way more fun.
0: So people find out that she's from here, and everybody, of course, is asking her for tickets. Like, she has a connection to get there.
2: It's like when Taylor Swift comes and people are like, hey, can you guys get tickets?
0: Yes. There are thousands of Scots coming our way, and they call themselves the Tartan Army.
2: Tartan Army.
0: And they know how to party and have a good time.
2: Yes, they do.
0: But they also know how to save a buck. Mm. Boston, very expensive for Europeans coming over here for World Cup. So they figured out a cheaper way to go is Providence, Rhode Island.
2: Oh.
0: They are taking over Providence. They have swallowed up all the Airbnbs, all the hotels, everything. It's all the Scots. And they figured out a way to get there much cheaper than, I guess the train's been sold out for a while, and there are buses that are running, but it's expensive. So Tartan Army member Gregor Cowan said, lo and behold, it turns out there have been thousands of Scotland fans who had also booked to stay in Providence, but they're not sure how to get to the stadium. So he started looking into transportation and came up with yellow school buses.
2: This is genius.
1: It's genius and scary all at the same time. You're going to ruin this kid's bus.
0: Oh, God, yes. They booked more than 20 buses, room for 1,100 fans to get there. It's going to cost $47 a seat instead of $100.
2: All right.
0: He says it's literally double what other people are paying.
1: Yeah. So when you see those yellow school buses swerving down the road, you'll know who they are.
0: I love this. He says
3: they're driving them, right? They hire drivers, I hope.
2: Well,
3: they
2: have to. You need a CDL.
0: They
2: to
0: have
2: school
0: to have
2: bus.
0: Drivers.
2: So.
0: He says, size-wise, I don't know what they're like inside. Maybe a few Scots struggling to keep their knees out of somebody else, but it'll be absolutely fine. Quote, we've plenty of beer. I don't think we'll even realize that we're on school buses. Wow.
1: Yeah.
0: Wow.
1: So a lot of Scots drunk driving all over 95.
0: They're not going to be driving, but they're just going to be sloshing around in the back. And there's no bathrooms on school buses. And they're going to encounter traffic like they've never seen before in Scotland.
1: And they're going to have to pee really bad.
0: Yeah.
3: You need those, blue.
2: You need those little male urinal things they have at the pharmacy with the handle on them.
0: That's a good thought. Maybe make an investment or something like that. Make some money.
2: Maybe get some branded ones. Boston Stadium on there. You could sell them on the side of the road.
1: It's a side hustle.
2: Right? See?
3: Chuck Nolan Morning Show co-branding. I mean, listen, there's no such thing as bad publicity.
2: We have Yetis and now male urinals. I mean, talk about targeting our demo.
0: Somebody's face has to go on that, though. It's not going to be mine.
1: All right, come on. What are you looking at me for?
2: Well, you're the one that was pee obsessed yesterday, so it only fits.
0: That's a guy demanding that they stop at the Sunoco to hit the bathroom.
2: You can never take our pedum.
1: Why are you giving me a key?
0: But think about it. These guys are going to be partying so hard, so long. And they're going to get on these buses and get stuck in traffic. And they're going to be kilted. And they're going to be going commando. So they're just going to be destroying these bus seats. And then come Monday, the fourth grader from Our Lady of the Angels Middle School is going to have to sit in that seat.
1: If I see one of my old schools on the side of that bus, St. Rose of Lima or whatever, I'm going to be like, you better be nice to that bus.
0: Just burn it. Just get rid of it.
1: Torch this thing like they did in the town. So you can burn the car, leave it in Charlestown. Yeah.
2: Do we have a bus graveyard like we have the plane graveyard out west?
0: Fans plan to depart hours before kickoff, giving themselves time to tailgate and soak in the pregame atmosphere. So they got to get off these buses. They got to start bugging everybody that's tailgating. Walking around, bagpipes going.
3: The air in there, the black pudding, the beer.
0: Yes.
3: Just the circulating air within that school bus. Where the you have haggis. Those windows that only open from the top. They only open 4 inches from the top.
1: I was going to say, do school buses still have those really weird windows?
2: Yeah.
0: The haggis sulfur that they brought with them and they ate it 2 hours before and it's just percolating.
3: And of course, they had the full English breakfast before they got on the bus.
0: It all starts a month from today.
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1: Well, we have some news streaming updates about the man, Tyler Brown, who committed the shooting on Memorial Drive in Cambridge the other day. He's had a lengthy criminal past, which we've talked about a few times in discussing this story. But court documents reveal that his parole officer called Boston police nearly an hour before the shooting because Brown reportedly told him over the phone he had relapsed on crack cocaine and was, quote, ready to end his life ahead of a scheduled drug test. He said, "I'm not going back to prison." FaceTime call that same morning, he allegedly waved a semi-automatic rifle at his parole officer and said, "These people are going to pay." Okay?
2: He's waving the gun around and
1: on
2: making
1: FaceTime.
2: Threats.
1: FaceTime. Yeah.
2: Were they looking for him?
1: Yes. So police pinged his phone. They traced him to Cambridgeport, but he had already, by the time they got there, he already made his way over to Memorial Drive and started shooting at the people sitting in their cars. So those two individuals were left with life-threatening injuries. He had been released from McLean Hospital like 3 days beforehand.
2: Wow.
1: So this guy has a very, very long history. And then everybody, of course, was questioning the judge that when he shot at police officers in the South End in 2020, prosecutors were looking for 10 to 12 years for that. And the judge gave him 5 to 6. And then when the judge was questioned, she was just like, "Yeah, I don't even remember the guy.
2: I don't remember."
1: So,
2: my God.
3: I don't remember.
1: Yeah. I don't remember. Well, I mean, they see so many cases.
2: How do you get that gun,
1: too?
2: There's a lot
1: of nut jobs out there.
2: Semi-automatic gun like that?
1: Mm-hmm. On the streets, baby. On the streets. Mm. A funeral will be held today in Salem for Mass State Police Trooper Kevin Traynor, who was killed last week in a wrong-way crash on Route 1 in Linfield. Traynor was 30 years old. He'd been with the state police since graduating from the academy in 2023. Started his career as a corrections officer in Essex County. Yesterday, they had the wake in Peabody. Hundreds of law enforcement members gathered along the streets for his wake. Mourners have been leaving flowers at the Danvers State Police Barracks, where he worked. Just a heads up today. Funeral is in downtown Salem at 11 o'clock this morning. So if you have to get through that area, I would try to probably avoid it because it's going to be quite heavy with traffic, probably road closures, things like that. So just be aware. Never mind road closures. We have road openings. The new 495 Mass Pike ramp.
2: Sweet.
1: Finally.
2: Yes. It's got that fresh new opening smell.
1: So smooth. It's called asphalt, Chuck.
2: I do like the smell of fresh asphalt.
1: I do, too.
2: What is that?
1: Yes. Changes how drivers access the interchange in Central Mass. So under the new setup, if you're on the Pike westbound and heading to 495 southbound, you take the first exit. If you're heading northbound on 495, you take the second exit further ahead instead of... all in the same place!
2: Instead of the same exit, and then once you go up the ramp, then you have to split off and cross over. Madness.
1: That was a nightmare.
2: That was so crazy.
1: Especially if you were behind somebody from way out of state.
2: Yes.
1: Not like Rhode Island or New York that maybe drives up here occasionally, just Nebraska. I can't.
2: And you're coming off a downhill straightaway, too. You know, going 65 miles per hour, of course.
4: The modern interstate.
1: 25, Chuck.
2: Yeah. Oh, that's what I meant.
1: Speed limit on the ramp.
2: But now people have to figure this out, which is going to take a while.
1: Yes. So by the time that happens, they'll be ready to do more construction and change it all over again. So that's fun for everybody. Middleborough residents, fear not. Your beloved Dairy Queen is not going anywhere. It is staying in the family after longtime owner George Panini sold the business to his two nieces for $4.2 million. You might say to yourself, wow, $4.2 million for a DQ. However,
2: yeah.
1: Brokers say that location is one of the highest grossing treat-only Dairy Queen franchises in the country. So it doesn't have the burgers. It's just got, you know, the ice cream and whatnot.
2: So no Brazier.
1: No Brazier. No Brazier burger. No Brazier nothing for you. You'll get no Brazier and like it. And it's the most visited Dairy Queen in Massachusetts by annual foot traffic.
2: God.
1: I know.
2: So it's what... So it's one of the Dairy Queens that stay open year-round.
1: Yeah.
2: Some of them close for the winter, for the which season. I never understood.
1: I mean, I want ice cream in the winter.
2: Yes.
1: I drink iced coffee all year round. Why wouldn't I want ice cream?
2: I wonder how many blizzards they do in a year.
1: Let's see if I can find out that stat, because I would be interested to see that myself.
2: Mm-hmm.
1: How many blizzards?
3: I could do one a day all summer easily.
1: Yeah?
2: Oh, my God.
1: Big blizzard fan? What's your go-to mix-in of choice?
3: I like Oreo.
1: Okay.
3: Big Oreo guy.
2: Go with the Reese's peanut butter cup.
3: That's good.
2: Yeah.
3: Yeah.
2: You gotta let it melt a little first, though.
3: That's how I feel after I eat it.
1: Yeah. But you're so svelte now.
3: Oh, it's so good. As are you.
1: Thank you.
3: Thank you.
1: Which kind? Chuck's just in good shape. No.
2: After last week, no. My God.
1: Definitely not.
3: No matter what happens, you will always have the 1950s wrestler body.
2: I will, yes. I am the famous video, black and white video of the guy taking a cannonball to the chest. Yeah. That's me.
1: Yeah. You got the round black dumbbells.
3: Yeah. By the way, I couldn't stop because over the break I watched the Hulk Hogan documentary on Netflix.
4: Yeah.
3: God, all that old footage. I just was thinking about you the whole time.
5: The one-strap onesie?
3: Yeah, the one-strap onesie with the black boots.
2: Why do you put me with Gorilla Monsoon, though, instead of one of the cool ones?
3: Well, you said 1950s wrestlers, that or Bruno Sammartino.
5: Well, you know what it is? Like, you have the body of them when they were in their prime, and it's going to let go is what's going to happen. It's just going to be really bad when you have that unitard.
2: Like
5: on.
2: Bruno Sammartino in his prime. The shorts were always pulled up over the navel.
3: They always went real high.
2: Real high. Yeah. So it's just like shorts, chest.
3: Yeah. It went, no belly button. It just
2: nothing.
3: It went crotch to nipple.
2: So weird.
1: Is that like root to tip?
3: Exactly. Or tip to taint?
2: After last week, I'm more like Professor Taru Tanaka.
6: It's still real to me, damn it.
1: Oh, God. All right, finally, a mallard duck that was causing concerns for residents of Salem has been captured. I'd seen these posts popping up all over the place. This poor duck had a crossbow bolt. Somebody shot him right through the bill.
2: I saw that.
1: Right through his little nose hole. So people kept posting about it, and they're like, does anybody know who we can call, or how can we, like, help this thing? So
5: how did you not get the call?

0: So he kept the streak. He wanted to make sure the Boston fans were enjoying it, too. So
1: I attempted to watch this game. I gave up when Jarren Duran got up there and struck out for the second time. His batting average is 189.
0: Yeah.
1: 189.
0: Well, Daniel talked about this off the air. I don't know why you did, but you did. And you just brought it up. There's this rumor going around that they're going to offload him and Brian Bayo from Mike Trout.
1: Mike Trout?
0: Mm-hmm.
1: How much gas is left in that tank?
0: I don't know. He's playing well. I need something to put
1: out. That was a hot take put out there by somebody else in the radio community.
0: But it also...
2: Is it a Nantucket guy?
0: No, it was before that. I saw that.
1: He walks around with his own wet wipes on the crook of his arm.
2: God bless.
0: I heard this rumor before that.
2: Okay.
1: All right.
0: So I don't know if this is going to happen. We'll find out.
1: Okay.
2: You getting the hot takes on your phone?
0: Yeah. It's just ridiculous.
1: He's so connected, isn't
2: he?
1: So
2: connected. I'm texting Mutt.
0: Brian Bayo came in after that. He gave up another run, but pitched really well, actually. Went 6 1/3, only gave up 4 hits. Problem was no offense, man. They only scored 1 run. That's not going to do it. They lose. They now have lost 3 of their last 4 games, and they sit firmly in the basement of the AL East.
1: Alex Cora is laughing so hard he's wetting himself.
0: He is just chilling in Puerto Rico right now, in the sun, smoking stogies, doing whatever.
1: Getting paid.
0: Getting paid millions of dollars to watch his team lose. Game 2 of the series tonight at 6:45, Sonny Gray on the Hill. All right, the suspension is in for Charlie McAvoy. 6 games, no pay for his slash on Buffalo's Zach Benson in Game 6 at the Garden, which was a retaliation slash for Benson's slew-foot takedown, which many people have been suspended for in the past. So Benson's getting away with scot-free on this.
1: Scot-free.
0: No problems. But we're getting a 6-game suspension. McAvoy's also, this is his 3rd suspension, so he's a repeat offender. I'm sure that has a lot to do with it.
1: He's got a target on his back.
0: He'll appeal it, I'm sure, but the whole thing's a bunch of BS. I mean, the foot takedown was ridiculous. He was just...
1: They're not going to keep it 6 games. Maybe a game.
0: Nah, maybe they'll cut it in half. I wouldn't be mad if they cut it in half. We'll see. Only 1?
1: Yeah. After time
0: six
1: goes
0: one,
1: by?
0: That's a big difference, though. Maybe.
1: That's ridiculous.
0: Well, when he appeals it and they don't do anything, they could go to an arbitrator after that. So we'll see where it goes.
1: Lawyers getting so rich.
0: Yeah, exactly. Some sad news out of the NBA. Memphis Grizzlies forward Brandon Clark passed away at the age of 29. LAPD sources confirmed to ABC News that he was found dead from a possible drug overdose at a home in the L.A. area. Narcotics were found at the scene, but there's no evidence of foul play. Mm. First thing I thought of was, this has got to be a fentanyl overdose.
1: That's what I thought, too.
0: I mean, I can't speculate. But
1: he had a $52 million contract. Everything's going his way.
0: Former first-round pick.
1: Yeah.
0: He was a first-round pick in 2019 by the Thunder and got traded 2 weeks later to the Grizzlies. And that's where he's played his entire 7-year career. Oh. And unfortunately, now he's gone. Let's end on a happy note with some Ted Lasso news.
2: Yes.
0: So is this art imitating life or life imitating art? Crystal Fernandez, who played Danny Rojas on the show, is going to become an actual professional football player at the age of 35.
2: Okay.
0: He's going to play for the championship side, El Paso Locomotive. Do you have to say locomotive?
1: Locomotive.
0: He loves when I talk about soccer. Anyway, Ted Lasso guy. Got to actually be a professional soccer player. Congratulations.
1: That's cool.
0: And he's going to play the same position as his character on the show. He's going to be a forward.
2: Mm.
1: Wow.
0: Any other sports news?
1: It's like a publicity stunt, though. It's like putting Pelosi, in for the Red Sox, wearing his orange shorts, putting him in right field.
3: In right field. You know, at this point, I actually have a pretty good arm. I could get the ball back to the plate. But in sports-related news, I want you to take a look at this photograph.
1: I see it.
3: Of Bruno Sammartino.
1: Yes.
3: And look at the distance between the waistline and the pecs. It's about 3.5 inches.
2: Yes. Yep.
3: Chuck's right about that.
0: Guy's got pecs, and he can make them bounce up and down, I bet, like Chuck can.
1: That's right.
3: Please don't.
2: Wait, Chuck, tap your mic first. Say something.
0: Yeah, tap your mic so we can get this on video. There you go.
4: Okay, that is it.
0: There it is. Look at that.
2: Oh, I can't see it because the lighting in here is terrible.
1: Oh, come on.
0: All right.
4: All
0: I can do that with my right. I'm sorry. All right, that's sports. I'm Tyler, and this is the Chuck Nolan Morning Show. Rewind every morning at 5 a.m. and Saturdays from 7 to 10 on ZLX.
1: All right, let's get serious. This is $100 right here. $100 to Sylvan Street Grill in Peabody and Salisbury. 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What kind of a challenge are we doing this time around, Mr. Pelosi?
3: It's a double take challenge because Tyler requested it yesterday at the end of the show, and I just wanted to just
0: he insists on busting.

0: my balls.
1: Yes.
0: What I said, what he's don't doing. Do movies. He's doing movies.
1: We're doing
0: this
1: movies.
0: This is the classic rock challenge, not the classic movie challenge.
2: It's the classic rock movie challenge.
0: What does this have to do with music?
2: It's the whole thing is classic rock.
0: The whole
2: Everything
0: idea
2: we do
0: of this contest is to brand the show around the music we play, and Dum-Dum is picking movie quotes.
2: It just entertains me so to watch him, to watch the
1: We need a stanza night. We need a stanza night. We got to get together, have cigars and cocktails, and we got to work this whole thing out.
2: I just think he has struggles with the movie. He says he loves movies, but I think he struggles with the trivia, and I think it's really what it is.
3: Tyler, you got to stop letting him know what bothers you. That's the problem.
0: Jack, I want a one-note challenge ready to go at all times when he does this.
1: All right, we're off to the movies. Up next, 877-617-100.7.
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1: All right, set that reminder on your smartphones for 4 o'clock. Another edition of my Basement Tapes is on tap. We'll feature the man that was named Canadian Artist of the Decade for the 1980s. And no, it wasn't John Candy. 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
1: See, it's a classic rock challenge, but there's no rock in it this time around because it's movies.
2: Classic movies are classic rock. It's a whole.
1: What does that
2: universe.
1: Mean?
0: What is that?
2: You're
0: what
2: living
0: is that?
2: In it. Yeah, the problem is you're fish and you're living in the water and you don't see the water around you. But me looking down at you like the Truman Show, I see it.
0: Can you say all that again so Dan Hill can hear you? Because she just walked in the door.
2: Well, she'd just agree with me. It's nothing that she wouldn't agree with.
0: He said classic movies.
2: Classic
0: are
2: movies
0: classic rock.
2: Are classic rock.
3: No, it's not the same thing, Michael. I love you.
2: It's the whole universe.
1: It's not the same thing.
3: It's not the same thing. It's pop culture. Universe.
1: Are you
3: it's
1: telling me the
3: guys.
1: Wizard of Oz is classic rock?
2: No,
1: it's a classic movie.
2: But loving movies and classic movies is the same as loving.
1: 877-617-100.7.
0: Standing on
2: you're
0: that
2: like
0: hill.
2: The fish in the water that you can't see.
1: So we get $100 to Sylvan Street Grill in Peabody and Salisbury. You just have to know your motion pictures. Valerie in Wakefield, good morning.
0: I'm going home.
27: Good morning.
2: That's all it took.
1: What's the last movie you saw?
27: Oh, God. What was the last movie I saw?
1: Yeah.
27: Oh, I can't even name it. I have three kids. So it's pretty hard.
3: Yeah, that's tough.
1: But, it's a kid movie, then.
0: Yeah.
27: I don't know. Begonia? Maybe that's the last one?
1: All right, well, let's see if that's it.
0: Is that the classic rock movie we're talking about right now?
1: We're going to play the double take challenge.
2: It's not the Minions.
1: You're going to hear an actor or actress
2: mm-hmm.
1: from two different motion pictures.
2: You just say actor now, right, Danielle?
3: Yeah, I mean, which is kind of funny because you wouldn't think it would be the case. But
1: You're going to hear an actor.
3: Okay.
1: Two different movies. Tell us who is this actor and give us the name of one of the movies, one of the two movies. I think it's pretty easy. I think you'll be able to get this.
2: From
1: around here. All right, here we go. Let's listen in on our double take challenge.
28: Maybe it's the Gotham City in me. We just have a bad history with freaks dressed like clowns.
29: All you give a about is Coke and Xbox. Now you're trying to play it off like you care about Shine? Come on now. Yeah.
30: I want to go with you.
0: I can go for
27: can
0: some
27: I talk through my logical process, or do I just have to do a shot in the dark type thing?
2: You can't sing along or sound it out. You just got to go.
27: Okay. Is it Christian Bale in one of them, like Batman Begins?
1: No. No.
0: Heading down the right road, though.
1: No, but that was a nice try.
3: Yeah.
1: It was a nice
2: in
1: try.
2: In the universe.
1: Yeah.
2: Classic rock movie universe.
1: Roger's in the car. You get a chance to hear that. Roger, I'm going to play it for you again. Hang on.
28: Maybe it's the Gotham City in me. We just have a bad history with freaks dressed like clowns.
29: All you give a about is Coke and Xbox. Now you're trying to play it off like you care about Shine? Come on now.
30: Shine.
2: Such a great line.
3: It is a great line.
1: Roger, who is that? And just give us the name of one of the two movies.
31: It's Ben Affleck in The Town.
1: There's The Town. Or Batman versus Superman. Yes. Well done.
32: Nobody in this town works without a retainer, guys. You think you can find somebody who does? We tell you, you have my blessing.
3: Heretofore.
0: Keep your ear to the grindstone.
1: With the socks.
3: Let me tell you, if there's somebody that's right up my alley, it's Ben Affleck. He's a masshole,
2: really?
3: and I would be like, oh, I gotta fix you. I gotta
2: yeah,
3: fix
2: but only
3: you.
1: Oh, I could see you trying to do that.
3: I would love
2: only if you met him
3: Ben.
2: In Europe.
1: You guys have that Dunks connection, though.
3: Right?
1: Yeah.
3: I'd be like, guy, look at you. You got a parliament? What is that?
1: Roger, congratulations. You got $100 to Sylvan Street Grill.
31: Oh, thank you, guys. I'm actually on my way into town right now.
1: Oh, beautiful.
3: Nice.
0: Enjoy that traffic.
3: Yeah.
1: All right, next hour, another Classic Rock Challenge at 8:10. Tickets for Journey at the Garden, November 10th. Meanwhile,
2: silent movie challenge.
1: No more movies. No. Coming up next, Am I the A-Hole? CLX.

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1: We answer the question.
2: Am I wrong?
3: You're not wrong. You're just an a-hole.
2: Okay. Then.
1: Am I the a-hole?
4: All right, let's get down to business. We got to put the bat light out because
5: maybe it's the Gotham City in me.
6: Oh, I love you, Ben Affleck.
4: Someone's in trouble. 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Just hit that little red microphone. Comes right to us.
6: Right to us.
4: What do we have going on today?
6: I don't know if this individual wants me to use her name or not, so I'm going to err on the side of caution and do it anonymously. But this is a family crisis situation over whether or not the kids are invited to something, which is always troublesome with weddings, other big events, things like that. Are the kids coming? Are we not? Do we get a plus three? I don't know. So the email says, I want to know if I'm the a-hole for not wanting to see my husband's family. My husband and I are in the thick of it with little kids right now. We have three, an almost four-year-old and a six-month-old. We also recently moved an hour away from my family, so going out without the kids is really difficult. Finding a sitter is not easy, especially for last-minute plans. Always a struggle for parents.
4: Terrible.
6: And then the sitter canceled on you.
4: You want how much an hour?
6: Yeah.
4: What?
6: $25 cash? What, are you crazy?
7: That's You're my like, mom. You're supposed to do it for free.
6: What's the going rate? Is it $25 an hour
4: it's
6: now?
4: It's got to be more than that.
6: Really? You think so? Like 30?
4: Sure. Yeah. It be was like that when know. My kids needed babysitters.
6: Okay.
4: Yeah.
6: Interesting. Oh, so God. A few weeks ago, one of my husband's family members invited us to dinner to celebrate his future daughter-in-law's birthday. Dinner was on a Sunday. We got the invite on Friday. My husband asked if our kids were included or if it was just the two of us. They said, just for adults only. We couldn't find a sitter, so we planned on declining. But then he said, between you and me, I want to be sensitive to my future daughter-in-law's feelings here. She really wants children, but isn't planning to have them until my son can financially support her, and being around kids is hard. That's when I get upset. I completely understand choosing to have an adults-only dinner, but excluding kids specifically because of someone's feelings about them didn't sit right with me. I get that she wants kids, but her situation is based on her own choices. Now my husband thinks I'm overreacting and doesn't want me to damage his relationship with his family over this by saying something. I told him I'd love to see it from his point of view, but I can't get my head that far up my own ass. Now they're inviting us over saying they miss the kids, but honestly, it's not the first time something like this has happened, and I just don't want to be around people who exclude my children to spare the feelings of a grown adult. So am I the a-hole?
4: I find that strange.
6: Mucky. Very mucky.
4: Very mucky.
6: Yeah.
7: A lot to unpack there.
6: Like, I get if you don't want the kids because maybe they act up and it's an adults-only event, but she makes a great point. Like,
4: kids got the sugar rush going, the whole thing. And they're running around, rolling potatoes down the aisles.
6: Yeah. It's not like they're, like, she can't have, you know, they've tried or she, you know, she has suffered pregnancy loss or things like that. She's just choosing not to have kids until the son can let her be a stay-at-home mom. That's ridiculous. That's such a weird take.
4: That's such a weird take.
6: Yeah. I could see if it's like, hey, you know, she just went through something. Then it's like, all right, I get it. But this, I'm not going to have.
7: Still,
6: it's
7: though,
6: hard
7: that's
6: for
7: ridiculous.
6: Me to be around children right now.
7: Yeah, that's like so bougie.
6: It's ridiculous.
7: That doesn't make any sense.
6: It's insane.
4: How can you not be around children? They're everywhere you go.
6: Everywhere. Sometimes they're in business class.
4: Yeah. And if you go into a restaurant, there's going to be other children there.
6: Whose kid is this? I like when they come up to the table and they're like, hi. Hi, you lost? Do you want a milk carton?
4: They're in the booth behind you. You start feeling some pulling your hair.
6: Oh, God, I hate it.
4: Oh, hi. How are, sticky.
6: Oh,
4: yeah.
6: Oh, is that a potato
4: maple
6: skin?
4: Maple syrup.
6: Thank you. I'm just going to, I'll save that for later. It's in my hair.
7: Hey, kid, get me a wine list.
6: Mm.
4: I just find that whole thing very strange.
6: I do, too.
7: Yeah, that's odd.
4: Yeah.
7: I gotta let this one marinate for a minute.
6: Well, Tyler's got to come up with whatever the other alternate backstory is because we know there's something that they're hiding,
7: yeah,
6: right?
7: Yeah, something's not right here.
4: There's something nefarious going on?
7: Too easy. This is too easy. There's something going on in the background we don't know about. I'm going to dig. I'm going to think.
4: He's going to dig around. Okay. While he's doing that, think about it. Get a hold of us. What do you think? 877-617-100.7. Call or text. 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
1: La Familia.
2: We have someone who wishes to stay anonymous on this, understandably. They have three little kids from 4 months to 6 years old. Was that
3: so
2: it?
3: So they have a three-year-old, almost four-year-old, and a six-month-old. Oh, so it's three and almost four. Irish twins? Close.
2: Little kids.
1: Yeah.
2: Dinner is planned with the husband's family for a future daughter-in-law. Hey, welcome to the family.
3: Hey, so happy you're joining us.
2: Nice to have you.
3: Are we? Are we happy?
2: Unfortunately, they can't get a sitter to take care of the kids, so they're not going to be coming.
3: That's one of the only things that, you know, I always wanted to have kids. It never happened. I made peace with it. But having the built-in, I'm sorry, Chloe's sick. I can't make it out tonight.
2: You use that so often. Absolutely. As much as you, well, I do anyway.
3: Yeah. Why wouldn't you? Kelly, you lean on that guy.
2: It's built in.
1: You can only have so many deaths in the family.
2: Yeah. Like
1: your grandmother can only
3: die. Grandma died
1: once.
3: Again?
2: Oh, yeah. Haley's got explosive diarrhea. I gotta go. There it goes again.
3: She's got a blowout. Yeah. You know what?
1: Dad, did you tell Auntie Marge I had diarrhea?
2: It's family. It's okay.
4: She's streaming us right now, you know. It's still, still the afternoon in Glasgow.
2: It's her birthday on Saturday, too. Happy birthday.
3: Hey. Yeah.
4: What a segue, Dad.
2: So the dad calls and says the reason that they don't want to have the kids there is because the future daughter-in-law is kind of like the villain in Chitty Chitty Bang Bang. Lollipops!
3: What?
4: Lollipops! Oh, my God. This is more traumatic than baseball.
2: Get into the wagon.
3: I don't understand why this family member, father-in-law guy, felt the need to clarify that.
2: I know.
3: Like, why would you just say, no, we decided to have an adults-only dinner, no kids. You could have just left it at that.
2: Exactly.
3: Too much information.
2: No, you're trying to dance around this thing.
3: I bet that future daughter-in-law is a gigantic pain in the ass, too.
1: Oh, clearly. Already.
3: Gigantic pain in the
1: ass. Clearly.
3: Yeah.
2: And they're doing everything for her.
3: Yeah. I had a conversation with somebody yesterday who was showing me photos of her grandchildren, and she's like, there's this, there's my son, and there's the woman who makes my life miserable. I was like, oh, not a fan of the daughter-in-law, huh? Great. It was pretty funny.
1: That's funny.
3: Yeah.
2: 877-617-100.7, call or text. You can leave us a talk back on the free iHeartRadio app. Liz is in Dedham. Liz has a take on this. What do you think, Liz?
5: Well, it's Gen Z in a nutshell, and I've got two kids. I've had plenty of friends that have IVF. I've tried IVF and have so much loss over and over again. This is just so much entitlement. Like, just cut it and just get on. It's ridiculous. And just imagine what her kids would be like once she actually decides to have them.
3: Mm. Yeah. Oh, spoiled little breasts.
2: Oh, my God. Yeah, just deal with it. It's life. Life is full of kids.
3: Yes.
2: They're everywhere.
3: And again,
4: she was okay with it until she knew the reasoning behind it, though, it seems like, right? And that was where the offense came in. Because someone let slip the real reason why it's adults only, right?
3: Yeah.
4: Which so is whoever so let bizarre. Slip the real reason why, that's maybe the they're the a-hole.
3: Yeah,
4: that's what
3: it's
4: I think.
3: Future father-in-law.
4: Yes. Yeah. Hmm. Which is an easy dope thing for him. Don't, why, Harold? Why did you say anything?
3: There was no need to, like, really, did that need to be said?
4: Exactly.
3: That's one of those things. That it didn't,
4: maybe
3: need,
4: he didn't
3: to
4: need to
3: be
4: said. No, it made it. Maybe he just said it, doesn't even know. Maybe he's like, ah, yeah, blah, blah, blah. And
2: you know
3: sensitive.
2: Her. Yeah.
6: Some people have kids, some people don't. But it wouldn't kill you to show up for the dinner for, like, 1 to 2 hours. I'm sure someone will be able to watch your kids for you for 1 to 2 hours. Just don't leave them in a bathtub with a toaster.
7: Plain and simple.
3: It's not 1986. We can't let the four-year-old watch the three-year-old.
2: No. God,
3: just lock
2: no.
3: the top lock. They'll be fine.
1: Seems to me like there's three a-holes in play here.
3: That's, there's the, you got to pay extra.
1: The dad for letting the cat out of the bed. What'd you say?
2: It's like the shock.
4: Now we're off the rails.
1: I missed what you said.
3: One and... Nope.
1: Forget.
3: Sorry.
1: It was it dirty?
3: Yes.
1: That's all I needed to
3: do. All right.
1: I love it. Fantastic. Oh, really? Is that what it is?
2: All right. Go ahead.
1: I didn't know you were going to shock there on that one. The dad for letting the cat out of the bag.
3: Yeah.
1: The future daughter-in-law for just being a, you know.
3: See?
1: Can't deal with her own feelings.
2: All right.
1: Get over it. But I don't know. The woman who wrote the email, like, why are you going to upset the apple cart with your husband's family? Over this, like, just let it go. Like, at the very end of the email, she wrote that, right?
3: Yeah, she's kind of like done with it. She's like, I don't want to be around them if they don't want to be around my kids. But it's family.
1: Yeah,
3: they must not be Italian.
1: Definitely not. the more kids, the merrier if you're Italian. If you don't bring the kids, you get yelled at if you're Italian.
4: Who wants all to right, go
2: but,
4: to
2: but she can't.
1: Where are the kids?
2: She can't cut off communication with the family because all of a sudden cousins don't get to play with each other.
1: Yeah.
2: Somebody in this room may have gone through something like that when they were growing up.
1: Really?
2: Yes.
1: Mm. Like who?
2: Well.
1: Hmm.
2: Hmm. It all came down to money when Grandpa's place was sold and how the money was divvied up.
1: Oh.
2: Yes.
1: Hard feeling.
2: Always something like that.
3: Yeah. Oh, we're settling the will?
2: Yeah.
3: 978 Texter says, just so you know, people with infertility don't announce they have fertility issues, so maybe it's something else and the future dad was being polite. Also, I'm sorry, I can't stand being around little kids when it's adult gathering.
2: Really? It doesn't bother me.
4: Yeah, maybe the dad doesn't like the kids and he blamed it on the other
3: daughter-in-law.
2: I find the little kids entertaining.
3: It depends on the kid.
4: 3.5 hours.
1: I'm telling you, though, like when I was growing up, if you didn't bring the kids to the house, somebody would, like a grandmother or an aunt would have gone nuts. Where's the kids? Well, we just wanted to enjoy some free time. We got babysitters. You didn't bring, like you would get just ridiculed so bad. If you ever went anywhere
8: without,
1: vice versa.
8: What's the matter with you?
1: If you had a party without kids, you would be the just scorn.
3: Pariah.
1: Ugh.
3: Scorn of the family.
1: Scorn. Scourge.
4: Something for the table. If you didn't bring cake or something for dessert.
3: Yeah. Oh.
2: For
3: you
2: the
3: don't
2: table.
3: Even put a piece of cake out with a coffee?
1: Did you see that Marie walked in empty-handed? I saw that. Oh, my God.
4: She doesn't bring a kid.
3: She brought a bottle of vermouth
4: cake.
3: And
4: what
3: then
4: does she
3: it?
4: Do all day? I'll tell you what she does. She's drunk.
2: Get me the jug of wine with a handle on it. I need more.
3: I brought some Parmesan.
2: Sean, good morning.
9: Good morning, Chucky baby. Good morning, Danielle.
3: Hello.
9: Good morning. Good morning, Mr. Tyler. Hope you're having a fantastic day.
1: Hope you are too, Mr. Ipswich.
3: I like that.
9: I'm going to try to be the voice of reason and maybe give her the benefit of the doubt. Maybe she has a social anxiety, or maybe she just wants to get to know the adults in the family, or maybe she, you know, like a dog, maybe she's just allergic to kids. I don't know, but there could be an actual reason that makes sense, and we just don't know it from the girl's perspective.
2: Mm-hmm. All right. Well, there you go. Sean's saying maybe we're burying her a little too early here. Huh? We don't know the whole story.
3: 508 Texter is kind of on that side. Their kids are obviously terrible, and the guy was making excuses.
2: Ooh. Mm. Grandpa.
3: You don't want your kids because they suck.
1: Grandpas don't do that.
2: Grandpa doesn't like the kids.
3: No.
2: They sit in my chair.
4: He would have just set them straight. Listen.
2: Why can't I turn on my TV no more? They play with that remote.
1: That's another thing. Like my grandfathers, both of them, when we were getting like out of control, rambunctious, he would just look at us and go in the other room. And you went, okay. And you walked away or you went outside. Like, you just listened. Kids, these kids clearly aren't these kind of kids.
2: Well, it's also back then, you know, people were hitting kids.
1: So I
2: that's
1: may have
2: why you left
1: a,
2: room.
1: A belt or
4: grandfather.
1: Two.
2: And you're okay
4: your
2: with that?
4: Hit with the belt?
1: My grandfather never hit me with the belt, but I would get dragged. Like he would drag me and my cousins.
3: Yeah.
1: He would just grab us by the necks. Just go, get out of here. And that would be the end of that.
4: But in a loving way.
1: Yeah.
2: Like a very loving way.
1: Yeah, in the loving so I don't kill you way.
3: Yes.
4: Yeah, that's it.
2: 877-617-1007. 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
2: Before you know it, swimsuit season's going to be here. Everybody's getting in shape for that. Mm-hmm. So look good out on the beach. Some guys are getting in shape, I guess.
3: Getting in a shape.
2: For something like that.
3: Yeah.
2: It's the first I've heard about this, but apparently there's a big community of gentlemen who are into...
3: Say it.
2: Ball maxing.
4: Huh?
2: Ball max. I've never heard of this before.
5: Show us balls!
3: Who's the... So, if clavicular is the guy for looks maxing, who's the spokesperson for ball maxing?
2: Great question. Great question. Mm. Men are filling their testicles with liters of saline in a trend known as ball maxing. You know, typically the testicle is the size of like a small egg or something.
3: Kiwi.
2: All right.
3: Small kiwi.
4: Egg.
2: A plum, if you will.
4: How big are your testicles?
2: My shoes are size 11. So
4: I mean, I know you got a huge pecs and everything, but geez.
3: No, we couldn't play this song for a while on the other station.
2: There's an online Reddit community of 10,000 men that shows them inflating their scrotums to the size of grapefruits.
3: What are we doing? Usually it's the opposite. You want them to be smaller, right? So the thing looks bigger.
2: Could you explain this a little better than me, but in your anchor, anchor voice? Hang on.
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3: Just to give credit, I'm going to do a dramatic reading from a piece that appears on FoxNews.com. Ball maxing is electrifying, addictive, euphoric, and transcendental, according to those pursuing bigger balls. If we're going to have looks maxing, we might as well have ball maxing too. Am I right? Looks maxing is a bizarre online self-improvement practice, according to Wikipedia. Now, ball maxing is slightly different from looks maxing. Ball maxing is all about going for the biggest balls possible. Why? Who really knows? But according to Men's Health, it's here, and there are some who have been wrapped up in the pursuit of bigger balls for years. A 57-year-old man by the name of Marcus told the Men's Lifestyle magazine he's been obsessed with making his balls bigger for decades. It's a passion he thinks grew out of the comic books he read as a child.
2: What kind of comic books were that?
3: By his own measurements, his scrotum is, quote, bigger than a mango, unquote. I'm guessing like a kit mango, at 14.4 inches. He has managed to grow it to that size by injecting a surgical lubricant called Surgilube. Why? He's not sure, but he's learned a few things along the way. He said, I'm astonished at how flexible the testicles are. They just expand.
2: All right.
3: What are we doing?
2: And what does that do to the scrotum? I mean, it's going up like a balloon. And a balloon, if you blow that up too much, it explodes.
3: It does. Or when it shrinks back down, you're going to get the even more wrinkly skin.
4: By the way, flexible testicles are playing at the Middle East next week.
3: That's Middle East upstairs.
2: Yeah.
3: That's Middle East upstairs.
4: I don't get the bigger thing.
2: It says here, people can be very turned on by their balls being inflated or looking at them once they're inflated.
3: Why? Then you just get the little floppy cocktail wiener on the top.
2: One person writes, it feels so good. It feels so good to be that heavy.
3: I knew a guy who used to tug on his Balzinos because he liked them. They were high and tight. And I'm like, that's nice. Like, women, we like that. We like a high and tight situation.
4: You do?
3: I don't want to swing all over the place hitting the side of your leg, guy. Well, if Tyler, I have to peel skin off.
7: They have to drop first.
4: Okay,
7: time,
4: all right. And then
2: what was he? Was he trying to go for the 80-year-old man in the gym?
3: I was trying to get him hanging. Yeah, so he
7: got him caught in his zipper.
3: It was like a running joke.
2: What's the PSI you put on these? What would Brady do?
3: I don't know.
2: Like 70 PSI?
3: What does it say on the sidewall of the testicle?
2: That's a great question.
4: Yeah, isn't there a warning sign that says don't inflate above or something like that?
3: Yeah.
2: How do you drive a car?
3: Carefully.
4: How do you sit down?
3: Man spreading was already bad enough. Now you get two big giant testicles and you're taking over my seat on the airplane.
7: Like
3: one
7: of those baboons with the bum that sticks out. And just walk around like that all the time.
3: The raw red testicle. Right,
2: I'm thinking of you, Tyler, because you're always shifting in your chair as it is. So
4: yeah, well, that's what I was going to... That's what I was going to say. Like, I'm constantly moving these bad boys around. Like,
3: yeah, we know.
4: When I'm sitting on the couch at home.
7: A lot of rattling going on.
3: Poor Remy.
4: Every once in a while, the hand goes down. They get lifted up out of the way.
7: Oh, just, okay.
4: You, nope. I, the Here bigger the again. Worse. I can't imagine
2: so much
4: why
2: information.
4: You would want them to be.
2: So much information.
4: Tell me you don't do that when you're sitting on the couch. You don't adjust?
2: If you have to, yes.
4: But do you adjust regularly?
2: Probably. Yeah, I don't even think about it.
4: About I think
2: it's
4: about
2: like
4: it
2: breathing. You don't even think about
3: How
2: it.
3: How do you wear chinos? Because, I mean, you know, I got a couple of two, three, you know, mm-hmm. I'm well endowed mm-hmm. on top, okay? So it's right. It's hard to find sure. clothes that kind of fit around that sometimes.
2: Yeah.
3: So I'm trying to think. I mean.
7: Pleated chinos.
3: I yeah. guess so. Cotton joggers.
7: Yeah, but you got just pleats for the expandable room. Yeah.
2: When you're in an enlarged situation here, it really has to affect your life in so many different ways.
4: Yeah. Can't wear underwear, that's for sure.
2: Can't sit down.
4: No.
3: Like,
4: how do you
7: carry
4: walk?
7: Luggage becomes a problem.
3: There was a whole thing with, like, you know, the pictures of the guys in the 80s that have, like, elephantiasis of the nuts.
4: Yeah.
3: Right?
2: Yeah.
4: Want to see something tasty, Claire? A little breakfast butterfly. Sorry, I had to do it. You said elephantiasis.
3: I know.
2: Oh, look,
3: know.
2: There goes Bob. Oh, God. What is that?
4: Walking like that.
2: Looks like two kids fighting under a blanket. What?
3: You playing like bongos?
7: I thought you were giving yourself this rim shot.
3: Another guy I know would do that.
2: Let's not do that. Okay. Let's not do that anymore.
3: All right.
4: Go small, go home.
3: Just let's keep them compact. Okay?
2: Hey, we got Journey tickets coming up. Classic Rock Challenge at 8:10. 100.7 WZLX.
4: How did they hang, though? I don't understand.
2: Hey, Bob, that looks great. Yeah.
4: They're huge, dude. Good for you.
3: Are you moving nuts, Bob?
4: Oh, wow.
2: That's bigger than a grapefruit.

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1: New details emerging in the case of the Memorial Drive shooting, and they paint a very deeply troubling picture of a system that came dangerously close to preventing Monday's attack, but fell just short. Court documents reveal that Tyler Brown's parole officer called Boston police about an hour before the shooting, alarmed after Brown told him over the phone that he had relapsed on crack cocaine and was ready to end his life ahead of a scheduled drug test. On a FaceTime call that morning, Brown allegedly waved a semi-automatic rifle at his parole officer and said, "These people are going to pay." He said he's not going back to jail. Police pinged his phone, traced him to Cambridgeport, but by the time they got there, he was already on Memorial Drive and had opened fire on two men sitting in their cars before cops could get there. He had been released from McLean Hospital 3 days beforehand. He was still on probation for the 2020 shootout with Boston police in the South End. Was ultimately taken down by a state trooper and a Marine veteran and former firearms instructor. I love that the news stations are now showing up on the front doorstep of the judge that only gave him 5 to 6 years in the 2020 thing. And I'm like, oh.
2: That's, yeah. Guy never should have been out on the street.
1: Yeah. And she said she doesn't remember him. But I believe it because, like, you know, I've been in court for some stuff before, and you see, like, these cases
2: so many
1: come
2: cases.
1: Through. There's so many cases. But and, there's a lot of this stuff going on.
2: What are the odds that a firearms instructor is going to be there to save the day, too?
1: A good guy with a gun.
2: Yeah.
1: You know?
2: God.
1: Yeah. So we'll see what happens as this case moves forward. Speaking of law enforcement, today is going to be the funeral for fallen Massachusetts State Police Trooper Kevin Traynor, who was killed last week in a wrong-way crash on Route 1 in Linfield. Traynor was 30 years old. He'd been with the state police since graduating from the academy in 2023. Started his career as a corrections officer in Essex County. Hundreds of law enforcement members gathered yesterday for his wake in Peabody. Mourners have been sending flowers and notes to the Danvers Barracks. His funeral will be 11 a.m. today in downtown Salem, so just be aware we're going to have road closures. There's going to be a lot of people on foot there, so it's going to be really busy in Salem. So avoid that area if you can. And I guess the guy that was driving the Jeep like back in like 2013 had another wrong-way thing.
2: Yes,
1: like,
2: twice.
1: And I... You know, that drug handle up there by Santarpio's and Peabody, like, I get how you could turn left into the northbound lanes if you were hammered. I can't understand how you could do that if you were sober.
3: So that is what happened.
1: That's
3: that
1: what
3: my
1: happened.
3: Thing. I thought, yeah,
1: yeah,
3: all
1: pulled
3: right.
1: off. So you're so
3: it.
1: Route 1 northbound, you pass, there's a Wendy's and Santarpio's right there.
2: Mm-hmm.
1: You pull into the drug handle, you can either go back on Route 1 southbound or you can get onto 95 right across the way. It can be a little confusing because you have to go across the highway. There's a light there, but... You know that you just can't, if you can't take a hard left there and not know that you're getting back onto the highway that
2: it's
1: you were just on.
2: It's a weird angle.
1: It's a
2: you
1: weird
2: should
1: angle.
2: Know I can't turn here. Plus, doesn't
1: correct.
2: They always have signs that says wrong way?
1: Yeah,
2: and there's all kinds of things to stop you from doing this.
1: Kept driving.
2: Yeah.
1: So really, really tragic situation. Roadway news. Otherwise, a newly built ramp connecting the Mass Pike to 495 opened overnight Monday. Very exciting news there. Under the new setup, if you're on the Pike westbound and heading to 495 southbound, you take the first exit. If you're heading to 495 northbound, you'll use a second exit that's further ahead instead of having to do the crossover.
2: So we all don't get off at the same exit like before and do the cross once we're on the ramp.
1: Oh, I have to go. Oh, wait, this side?
2: Yeah, well, wait.
1: Wait, hold on. And the people that slam on the brakes and realize, wait, I have to get over here.
2: Oh,
1: we're just
2: going
1: to stop in the middle of the ramp?
2: Every time.
1: Every damn time. And no turns, never a turn.
2: People who stop on the ramp and then you see the reverse lights come on. Like, are you kidding me? What are you doing?
1: I had somebody do, I forget where I was. I was driving the other day, Monday, and somebody did that. They like missed an egg. Was it on? It might have been on Revere Beach Parkway in Everett, or past that. Like when it gets all windy, and they like were about to miss the Route 1 exit, and they like slammed on the brakes and tried to back up. And there's really not a breakdown lane there.
2: Yes.
1: And I'm like, hi guy, there's a tractor trailer coming up behind you. Maybe don't do that. Bunch of posts started showing up on the Facebook this week of a mallard in Salem that had what appeared to be a crossbow bolt stuck through its bill. The poor guy. A lot of concerned residents saying that they had tried to capture the duck and they were unsuccessful. And they called the fine folks at Newhouse Wildlife Rescue in Chelmsford. So Jane and her crew jumped into the water, got the duck. They were able to remove the crossbow bolt. He's been dubbed Horace. That's his name. He's adorable. And they say the injury was surprisingly superficial. So they expect that he will make a full recovery and will be released back into the same pond where he was found.
2: Oh, he took a crossbow to the schnoz.
1: Yes.
2: Damn.
1: Not great. And Brett, you know what? I just want to give a round of applause to all of our wildlife rehabbers here in the Commonwealth
2: all
1: and beyond
2: of them.
1: Because it's high baby season.
2: All right.
1: And everybody's getting their asses kicked.
2: Wait, somebody step on a duck?
1: 2 hours every feeding. I got a tube feed a possum. It's very busy. You guys are doing the Lord's work. Finally, a beloved Dairy Queen in Middleborough is staying in the family after longtime owner George Panini sold the business to his two nieces for $4.2 million, which might sound a lot for a Dairy Queen, but this is a very, very successful location. Brokers said that location is one of the highest grossing treat-only Dairy Queen franchises in the country, so no Brazier.
2: Do you think they have the breakfast collection, the Fruity Pebbles shake?
1: Probably.
2: That you could have for breakfast?
1: Oof. I mean, is that like eating a muffin and trying to tell yourself you're being healthy? It's cake.
3: Yeah, you just had cake
1: for breakfast.
3: You're eating
1: cake. I mean, it's good, but it's also...
2: I didn't get the large. I got a medium.
1: I got a medium.
4: Top of the muffin to you.
1: It's not top of the muffin to you. It is the most visited Dairy Queen in Massachusetts based on annual foot traffic. Store first opened in 1952. It's been connected to the Panini family since the 60s. And the new owners, Nicole and Kara, say they plan to protect the traditions that made that shop a local favorite.
2: I love Dairy Queen. I like the blizzard. I like the cone. Do the dip in the chocolate. Put the chocolate shell.
1: I love a shell. We got a shell situation.
2: Don't they have like an orange shell?
1: I don't mind it.
2: No.
1: You get that with vanilla, it's like a creamsicle.
2: No. Creamsicle. The grandma punishment bar.
3: The medicine ice cream.
1: I ran out of chocolate eclairs. You want the creamsicle?
4: I've only got pistachio.
2: Throw it out.
3: Pistachio's even worse.
1: I only have the snack wells.
2: I bought a pint of maple walnut. I knew you were coming over.
1: It's butter pecan.
4: Have a snack well and a tab.
3: My grandmother was the best. Always had those Hoodsy cups.
1: Yeah.
2: That's a hit. Yes.
3: Chocolate, vanilla, strawberry.
1: Strawberry's the best. IMO.
2: Even though it was kind of gluey.
3: Well, only at the top when you rip off the top.
1: Yeah.
3: You mix it in and you're good.
1: And you can't eat that with anything other than a wooden stick. It's just not the same.
3: Oh, the wood flavor adds to it.
1: It does.
3: Absolutely.
1: Right?
2: Yeah, but they wouldn't always have the wooden spoon, the whatever you call it.
1: And what?
3: No,
1: like a pup cup?
3: My grandmother used to save them. She used to have

0: then Brian Baio came in, gave up another run real quick in the second inning, but then settled down and pitched 6 1/3. Only gave up 4 hits. They did it right. Problem is, offense was totally asleep again last night, and they scored 1 run. So they lose 2-1.
1: Jaron Duran batting 189. That's all you need to
0: 189.
1: Know.
0: 189. They just not... This is what I complained about all offseason. This lineup is not going to win anything.
1: No.
0: They can't score runs. They've now lost 3 of their last 4 and sit at the bottom of the AL East. Game 2 of the series tonight at 6:45. Sonny Gray back on the hill. Charlie McAvoy is going to miss the first 6 games of the season next year when the NHL season resumes. He's suspended for that slash on Buffalo's Zach Benson in the last minutes of Game 6 at the Garden, which was completely justified, in my opinion. He got the old slew-foot takedown, which I've seen other players get suspended for, but Benson's not getting suspended at all. Charlie McAvoy, 6 games. I'm sure he's going to appeal. We'll see what it actually really turns into. My guess is he'll end up getting taken down to 3. You said 1 earlier?
1: It should be 1, but yeah,
0: should
1: you're right.
0: Anything.
1: It probably will be 3. Well, they already said 6, so they got to stick with something.
0: The reason they did it is because he's a repeat offender. This is his 3rd suspension now. That's why.
1: The poor guy took a puck off the jaw this year, okay?
2: You know,
1: cut him a break.
2: What are we doing?
0: Exactly. All right, finally, there's been some NFL schedule leaks. The full release is not until tomorrow night at 8 o'clock. You can watch it on NFL Network, ESPN2, and the NFL Plus app. But the leaks are as such. So there's going to be a Wednesday game in week 1.
1: Wednesday?
0: Yeah, a Wednesday game, and then Thursday, Sunday, Monday.
1: What pay
0: Monday.
1: Service do I need for that?
0: It's probably going to be I think it might be Netflix. I'm not really sure. But it's definitely the Seahawks. Team to be determined. So they're going
1: to
0: do a Super Bowl rematch?
2: Okay.
0: Probably. It's definitely not going to be an NFC Championship rematch because the Rams are playing the 49ers in Australia on Thursday Night Football. You got the Cowboys and Giants on Sunday Night Football. Broncos, Chiefs, Monday Night Football.
1: Australia? What are we doing?
2: I know.
0: Australia.
2: I don't know.
0: Dude, there's other. I mean, in week 3, the Ravens and the Cowboys are playing in Brazil. And in week 9, the Bengals and the Falcons in Madrid. How's that for a road trip? Chuck Lamore Show road trip.
1: I like
2: I'll
1: that.
2: I'll do that. I can be our translator.
0: All right. I like that.
1: Muy bien.
0: All right, so like I said, tomorrow night, 8 o'clock, full schedule release. That's sports. I'm Tyler. 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
1: 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What did I miss?
2: I got to institute a burping ban with him.
0: Yeah, oh. I was holding it in for the last like 10 seconds of that.
1: We got to get you to a doctor. If there's a doctor out there listening right now, some kind of gastrointestinal expert, what is going on with Tyler? If it's not coming out of one end, it's coming out of the other.
3: He's outgassing like a corpse.
0: You don't have to burp when you talk sometimes?
1: No.
2: Not generally.
0: All right. No. Maybe I need to do breathing exercises or something.
3: Yeah, that's it.
2: Get some breath
1: work. I think you're breathing out the wrong eye.
0: Breathing out the wrong eyelid?
1: Journey at the Garden, November 10th. What are we doing, Pelosi?
3: Nothing. I'm leaving. I ain't coming. Right. We got a 5 and 5.
0: Hey,
1: 5 songs in 5 seconds.
3: That's it. Yeah. Good luck to you.
1: You just have to figure out 3 of them.
3: And if it's hard, blame Tyler. Okay.
1: All right. This goes
2: no
1: back.
2: No one's ever blamed him.
1: You guys
2: for that.
1: Have a feud going on about the classic rock challenge because you don't want to do movies, and we did movies
0: well,
1: last
0: again,
1: hour.
0: It's the classic rock challenge, not the classic
1: right.
0: movie
1: so
0: challenge.
1: So now I can guarantee. I haven't heard this yet, but I can guarantee Pelosi's made this super hard.
0: Probably.
1: To get back at you.
0: Probably.
3: Listen.
1: And who pays the price? ZLX listener.
3: No, they get the prize.
0: They can win, yeah.
3: They get the prize. I get the entertainment of watching him be annoyed. Hmm. And everybody wins.
1: All right.
3: I'm actually the winner every day of the Classic Rock Challenge.
1: Let's take a crack. 877-617-100.7. We got the Classic Rock Challenge next.

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2: Okay.
7: All right, the challenge has become a challenge. There's tensions. There's tensions in the Chuck Nolan Morning Show. Between Tyler and Pelosi. Back and forth about the challenge.
8: I am incredibly relaxed.
7: That means he's not relaxed. I can tell when he says that he's not relaxed.
8: Relaxed, I said.
7: Tyler wants all musical challenges. Pelosi likes to sprinkle in a movie here and there. Mm-hmm.
9: Sprinkle? Like a deluge.
10: Yeah, exactly.
9: Deluge.
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7: 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Win them before you can buy them. Are you okay? Can I do this? Hold on a second. Like I was saying, 877-617-100.7. If you'd like to play. I'll turn this car right around. All right.
9: Wow, I'm laser focused. I took a Vyvanse today.
7: That explains a lot.
10: I took a Viagra.
7: Steve in the car, good morning.
11: Doesn't explain
9: okay,
11: anything.
9: Paul's good morning.
7: How you doing today?
12: I'm doing great.
7: Excellent. All right, we're doing 5 and 5. You're going to hear 5 songs in 5 seconds. You just have to give us the title and artist of 3 of those songs, and you're going to see Journey.
12: Sounds good.
7: Sounds good. All right, here we go. 5 and 5. Okay, okay. I got that. Let me play.
11: There's a classic rock challenge for you.
7: I'll give it to you a second time because it goes fast. Here we go. Five seconds goes by fast.
11: Isn't it?
7: Yeah.
9: Mm-hmm.
12: It does, it does.
7: Yeah. How'd you do on that?
12: I have no clue.
7: Nothing, not even one of them.
12: No.
7: No. Very disappointing.
9: I can't do
7: Bob from Haverhill.
13: Hey, guys.
7: There he is. All right, let me play for you again. Here we go. What do you have, Bob?
13: ZZ Top, Shop Dress Man. Hungry Like the Wolf.
10: Yeah, sure.
11: And 3. And the third one
7: Let
11: is...
7: him go. One more.
13: Can I have it one more time?
10: I don't know, buddy.
11: Not during the middle of the guess.
7: Yeah.
13: Well.
7: Just throw another one out there.
10: That's a new rule.
13: How about Call Me by Blondie?
11: Did you say Call Me by Blondie?
7: He did.
11: I took the joke there.
7: Hungry Like the Wolf was my favorite one.
9: Today.
7: That was good.
9: Yeah. By the way, ZZ Top at the Lynn Auditorium, September 9th.
11: Oh, you saw that driving by, didn't you?
9: I sure did.
13: All right.
7: Deb from Dudley. Dudley Deb!
14: Oh, what's up?
7: She is. All right.
9: All right.
7: Let me play for you again here, because you got a couple of clues. Duran is not in there.
9: Oh, come on.
7: No.
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7: Yes!
9: Yes!
7: Nice job! For those about to rock, we salute you, AC/DC. Bohemian Rhapsody, Queen. Jane says from Jane's Addiction. Coming to the Lynn Auditorium. ZZ Top, Legs. And Bruce Springsteen, Glory Days. Nice job, Deb!
14: I'm so excited.
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5: 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You see the little red microphone. You hit that. You can leave us a 30-second message. It comes right to the studio. So today for our check-in, I mean, we've been talking about family this morning. We had the family situation with Am I the A-Hole last hour. This is like positive family here. The perfect family. The family you always wanted, but couldn't have. Today we want to know, which fictional family would you want to join?
6: Fictional characters.
5: It could be a family from a TV show, from a movie, from literature.
6: Okay.
5: From a video game. What fictional family would you like to be a part of? Think about that. Give us a call. Leave us a talk bank. Who wants to get started? Tyler, you got one?
7: I do. And the fact that you even have to ask me this is just ridiculous.
5: Yeah. Let me just guess.
7: Take a wild stab.
5: Would your father's name be Tony?
7: Yes, it would.
6: Yeah, it is. Yeah. No, it's Tone.
5: Tone.
7: I would now be growing up in North Jersey.
5: Yeah.
6: Okay.
7: And I would be a member of the Sopranos.
5: Why? Why would you want to be a part of that dysfunctional family?
7: Because it's Italian. Wow. Is there any other reason?
6: Una, there is fingerprints on the brake front.
7: Plus, I also think that, and I don't know if Pelosi and Danielle will agree with me on this.
6: Yes.
7: There's this weird, like, psycho fantasy that Italians have, normal Italians like us, who are law-abiding citizens, to actually be in the mob, knowing we don't have
6: and
7: the balls
6: crimes.
7: To do it anyway.
5: Isn't that a stereotype that you're putting out there right now?
7: I'm just saying. Yeah. Well, I mean, look, Irish people
6: First
7: have no cuisine.
6: First he goes mafia dome.
7: Italian people in the mafia.
5: Stop.
6: Yeah. You're pissing off the wrong people.
5: Stop.
7: I'm just saying, it's a fantasy. It's not something we actually would ever do.
5: All right.
7: But there is that small fantasy that, man, what would it be like to be in the mafia? Even though it would be terrible.
5: So you would like to be in the diner listening to Journey when Dad's head gets blown off?
6: Allegedly.
7: Yeah, I mean, allegedly.
6: We don't know.
7: Allegedly.
6: Also.
7: But I would like to do the field trips to the Bada Bing.
5: All right.
8: You know that fat says I look like the Shah of Iran?
6: Satin dolls in real life. I used to shop at the Stop and Shop behind that strip club when I lived in Jersey.
7: There you go.
6: Yep. Yeah. However, with Chuck, with the way she's going off on this mafia diatribe, I would probably avoid Stanza on Friday.
5: Yeah, you're right. We're not going the north end.
7: Well, we can
6: shot yourself in the foot.
7: We'll go to the other joint. We'll go to Tangerino's.
5: You're not a made man.
9: I'm not going
7: any place
9: you're announcing on the air with you.
7: We'll go to Pelosi's house then instead.
9: No, down the block, Karen.
6: You
9: a little further down.
6: No,
9: around the corner.
7: Right.
9: Get the swag down
7: the corner.
6: No,
7: Stogies
6: down
7: at Pelosi's
6: further.
7: House.
6: A little, down there.
5: So you're a member of the Sopranos.
9: Scared.
5: Sopranos family.
7: My mother's got the kids.
5: Danielle, what family are you joining? What fictional family?
6: Fictional characters. I would join the Bluth family from Arrested Development because I feel like that would be constant entertainment.
5: That is true.
6: Constant.
5: Dysfunctional and funny.
6: I could have Barry Zuckerhorn as my attorney. I could read Bob Loblaw's log blog. I may or may not know what a chicken sounds like. I mean, there's so many options.
5: Selling bananas, the whole
6: Selling
5: thing.
6: Selling bananas, doing the housing development. Saddam Hussein might be involved. You just never know.
5: Nonstop adventure.
6: Tobias, I can't say it because it's going to come across the wrong way on the radio, but he's part of the Blue Man Group, and you know the joke if you've seen the show.
5: There we are.
10: I'm sorry.
5: Yes. All right, for myself.
10: Too many buttons.
11: Oh, no, I'm not in the group yet. No, I'm afraid I just blew myself.
5: Thank you.
7: Oh.
5: Thank you very much.
7: Okay.
6: So we can say it.
5: Thank you.
9: We didn't say anything.
6: No. Tobias did.
5: For me, my parents would be Bob and Helen, the Pars. I would be... Mr. Incredible would be my father.
6: Okay.
5: I would be a member of the Incredibles.
9: You are built like Mr. Incredible.
5: Right, because I got the build for it.
7: You
5: got the
7: do.
5: Big head. I got the 1950s wrestler build.
9: The upside down triangle chest.
5: Yes. So I'd be a member of the Incredibles. Dash would be my brother. Violet, my sister. I don't know what power I would want, though. Maybe invisibility, something like that.
6: Yes.
5: You guys would
9: I
5: never
9: know why
5: know
9: you want to be in the Incredibles. You want to have the Incredibles wife. You know, Mr. Incredible's
5: Elastic
9: wife, she's
5: Girl.
9: The hero. Yeah. We know where this is going.
5: She's so flexible.
7: You went full Pixar.
5: I did.
7: All right,
5: yeah.
7: I like it.
6: Yeah.
7: All right.
5: I'd be a member of the Incredibles.
7: All right.
6: Okay. Okay.
5: That's my family.
6: All right. I don't hate it.
5: And we'd only use our power for good, all right? So what would be your fictional family that you would want to join? 877-617-100.7. 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
5: All right, set that reminder on your smartphones for 4 o'clock. 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We'll feature the man that was named Canadian Artist of the Decade for the 1980s. And no, it wasn't John Candy. 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
3: 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With a wrestler chest.
2: With a wrestler chest.
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2: Just want to wear the tights. 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
4: So I lost a brother when I was young, and it's okay. It made me who I am, but my three sons, I'm going like really old school.
3: Wow.
2: That is old school.
1: I don't even remember that.
4: Yeah, you
1: Who's
4: got
1: in
4: you
1: it?
4: Got the single dad, the strict Uncle Charlie that did all the cooking and cleaning, and the three brothers.
2: Strict.
4: You know, it would be a lot of fun. Yeah. You know?
2: I believe Uncle Charlie was a confirmed bachelor.
3: Yes. Yes.
2: What does that mean exactly?
3: Mm-hmm.
2: He's a confirmed bachelor.
3: You know.
5: Oh my!
3: But you're different in that. You're different in the way that they were using it to describe it back then.
2: Mm-hmm. Okay.
1: What did that mean? He was
3: a whore?
1: I feel
3: like they're too.
1: I never saw the show. I don't know.
2: It was in reruns forever.
1: Yeah, I never watched it.
2: Yeah, it was really corny. It's hard, but,
3: I'm not getting paid enough for this.
2: Yeah. Uncle Charlie was like, he was a World War II veteran or something.
6: He'd seen things.
2: He'd seen things. He pulled his pants up really high.
6: He had shell shock.
2: And he like,
3: he was in a foxhole.
2: He took care of the family when dad wasn't around. But he was a confirmed bachelor.
1: If he was in the Sopranos, like, would he be at the Bing all the time?
2: He would not.
1: Okay.
6: No. He'd like Paulie. You know, he's got no life. He just kind of
1: lives with his
6: part
1: mom.
6: Of the family. Yeah, he's kind of like.
3: He'd be okay. In the back.
6: Yeah, a little something.
2: He would not be at the Bada Bing because he was a confirmed bachelor, Tyler.
1: Okay, got it.
3: Get it?
5: Oh, my.
2: I don't think you do.
6: I don't think
1: I get
6: does
1: it now.
6: The way you keep saying, I got it.
2: All right, let me grab a talk back here.
3: He didn't order a grinder. He downloaded it.
1: I got it.
2: What?
1: I got it. How did he eat corn? No, forget it.
3: All right.
2: Which fictional family would you want to join?
7: Good morning, morning crew. My fictional family that I would join would be the Banks family from Bel Air, California.
3: Yes.
7: Uncle Phil, he's on the side of the law that's got my back. Plus, they're filthy rich. Jeffrey's the butler. Oh, what a life. Have a great day.
2: What a life. God.
3: Mm-hmm. Which Aunt Viv do you want, though? Because there were two.
1: Oh, you gotta go with the second one.
3: Yeah.
2: How's
6: this was a great show, and it's so disappointing that Will Smith is a turd.
2: I was gonna say, how's Will Smith's career going?
1: Salty right now, yeah. It's not great.
3: Born and raised.
2: It's a hiatus, I guess you would say. Yeah.
1: So he did a movie. What was it, like last year, I think?
2: Yeah.
1: Was it
2: disappeared.
1: A bomb?
3: Yeah, it was... Yeah.
1: Kind of came and went pretty quick, didn't
6: it? Then he tried to like release a single, I think, and he filmed a very awkward music video. And
3: what are we doing?
2: He was one of the biggest stars in Hollywood, and because of one slap, it all ended.
1: He was like top three for a while, like him and Tom
6: on live television.
2: Yeah,
6: haunted. Just one slap.
2: The entire world went, "Is that real? Is that a bit?"
6: Yeah.
2: No, it's not.
3: No, it's not a bit.
1: Oh, I thought
3: much like Tyler's burping.
1: Yeah, no, it's real stuff.
6: Thank you for clarifying.
2: We got a ton of texts coming in.
3: 774 texter. I think I can say this because we clarified this a while back, but dump me if not. I'd like to be part of the Rose family from Schitt's Creek.
1: It's the name of the show.
3: It's the name of the show.
1: Yeah, yeah.
2: That would be fun.
3: I wasn't allowed to on the other station when the show came out, so I always like that.
2: Really?
3: Yeah.
6: Really?
2: That's the name of the show.
3: I understand it is, but that was during the second part of things. I think they were a little bit more tight on the dumping rules over there.
2: All right.
3: Let's see. 781 texter. I would be a member of the Brady family. I would constantly have boo-boos for Carol Brady to kiss that one sideways.
1: Okay. Dirty.
2: Wow.
1: Okay.
2: Strange.
3: 978. I would join the Griffin family in Quahog, Rhode Island. Hang out with Peter and Brian. Giggity, giggity.
2: It's the pride of Rhode Island.
3: Yes.
2: There it is.
1: We don't have a lot, but we got that.
2: Yeah.
3: John and Peabody also says the Brady family, but for a more wholesome reason. Mike and Carol seem like good parents. It was the 70s. Life was simpler. No cell phones, no internet. Of course, no toilet in the bathroom might be a challenge, but I'll figure that out.
2: Alice was probably the hard ass in that family, don't you think? She was the disciplinarian.
3: Alice. Alice was like...
6: She was living in reality.
3: What was she, like 38 or like 42 when they shot that show? I look back 40. On that and I'm like, what age was she when... Oh, my God.
2: Was she really?
3: Yeah.
1: She looked like she was 68, easily.
2: Why did she have to wear a uniform?
3: Well, it was... I mean, it was still... We were still transitioning. Ann B. Davis, listen to this. Ann B. No, I meant like roles in society. No, you know what I mean. Right. Ann B. Davis
1: was a confirmed bachelor.
3: 43 years old. No, that's actually not what I was referring to. More like the household help, you know, kind of umbrella. She was 43 when she started playing Alice.
1: Wow. They printed old back then.
3: She was 48.
2: She's like Mrs. Doubtfire.
3: She was my age when the show went off the air.
6: Wow.
2: Oh, that's my God.
6: How old was Sam the Butcher?
1: He had to be in his 60s.
6: Yeah, he definitely seemed old.
1: He looked like an old...
3: He's probably like 52.
1: He looked like an old school wrestler, too.
2: I never trusted him, okay?
6: That was a May November. Yes.
1: You know how much free food that family ate from Sam the Butcher? He always showed up with a steak.
3: Yes.
2: Yeah.
3: And nice cuts, too.
1: Yeah.
2: Always the best cuts.
3: Listen to this.
6: Showed up with a nice salami.
3: Alan Melvin, who doesn't, was 46 when he started playing Sam the Butcher and was 51 when the show concluded.
1: No way. He had 20 grandkids.
2: What was it back then? Was it diet? What aged people so much?
3: We didn't have...
6: Constant secondhand smoke.
3: Yeah. We also didn't have a lot of aesthetics going on. I mean, the Botox wasn't out yet, so...
6: Wow. Yeah, not everybody had the same fake face on television. Everybody
3: How dare
6: looked
3: you?
6: Like real people.
3: How dare you?
2: 508 text.
6: Television, attack. Not radio.
3: All right.
2: The Parkers. I want to be Spider-Man.
6: Mm. Yes.
3: Yes.
6: Oh.
2: How cool would that be?
1: We got a bunch of the Bundys, too. A lot of Bundys.
3: Yeah.
2: That would be fun.
1: That was my second choice after The Sopranos.
3: Really?
1: I would love to have been in the Bundys. Oh, Christina Applegate back in the day. How you doing?
2: How you doing? Which fictional family would you want to be a part of? 877-617-1007. Call or text. 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
2: Speaking of dirty deeds, I present this story as a cautionary tale. I'm thinking of you, Tyler, because you spend a lot of time alone with the dog.
3: You know what? I got to stick up for him. I can't let you do that intro.
4: Why did he come at me?
3: I can't let you do that, Chuck.
2: I know you work a lot from home. You spend a lot of time home on the computer.
4: I sit in my office space quite a few hours a day, yeah.
2: Yeah, and just during that idle time, your mind might wander a little bit beyond the AI girlfriends that you have.
4: Really, where would it wander, Mr. Nolan?
2: OnlyFans.
4: All right.
5: Last call for hot dogs.
2: As I said, it's a cautionary tale. A woman from California who was arrested last year and charged with murder in a filmed OnlyFans fetish encounter gone tragically wrong.
3: Yeah, not great, Bob.
2: Has pleaded guilty to a lesser charge of involuntary manslaughter. Michaela Rylerstam. According to investigators, 56-year-old Michael Dale started making contact with her. In the weeks that followed, he paid more than $11,000 to have her come to his home and perform fetish sex acts.
4: Mm-hmm. BDSM.
2: Mm-hmm.
3: We don't kink shame on this show.
4: No, not at all. Some people like it.
2: Text messages.
3: Mm-hmm.
2: Dale requested that she wrap him in saran wrap like a mummy and glue women's boots to his feet.
4: Okay. See, that's like murderers. Like, that's what murderers do. Like, serial killers.
2: Yeah.
4: Like, they do weird things like that.
2: Like,
4: that's
2: a saran wrap.
4: That's weird.
2: Thing.
4: If I was going to do OnlyFans, I would just want normal stuff.
2: Yeah, like a lot of the gangster movies you see, guy comes up from behind with the saran wrap over the face.
4: Yeah, that's how you get whacked.
2: Yes.
4: That's not sexual. How is that sexual?
2: Well, apparently Michael Dale got something out of that. I'm just concerned because it's not all work for you on the computer. and when you're not, checking your award-winning sports report,
4: I don't have it in me to do OnlyFans.
3: Hang on a second. Can you just imagine him trying to reach out to arrange something like this? He'd have her in a biocontamination unit before she came into the condo.
6: He'd put himself in the saran wrap.
4: Yeah, I was going to say.
2: They would have something involving a lot of Purell.
4: Somebody would definitely be in saran wrap, but for not for sexual purposes.
2: Wrapped in saran wrap like a mummy and glue women's boots to his feet.
4: And not for nothing, Mr. Nolan.
2: Yes.
4: Chuckster.
2: Yes.
4: You're the one whose wife is away all the time doing work.
2: How dare you,
4: You're alone a lot with
2: a puppy. I'm taking care of a puppy.
4: Yeah.
2: Okay?
4: What are you doing with that puppy? And what kind of websites are
2: you
4: going to?
2: You know what I do?
4: I want to see your search history.
2: Every Sunday morning, I crate the puppy very early so I can get to church early to sweep the steps for Father Martis.
3: Uh-huh.
4: Here we go.
3: I can tell you right now what Chuck's search history is. How much is my 401k taken?
4: Yeah, exactly. How long do I have to work for?
6: Convert American dollars to Scottish dollars.
3: How much is a PhD going to cost for my kid?
2: Wow.
3: Yeah.
4: How long do puppies live?
2: According to an affidavit for an arrest warrant prepared by police, she had arrived at the man's home where he had rented a room. Mm. He was intoxicated at the time. She decided to move forward with the encounter. Around 10 p.m. that night, police received a 911 call. Responding officers found her performing CPR on Dale. How do you do that when you're wrapped in saran wrap?
3: You got to cut it open, right?
2: You need the trauma shears.
3: Go up underneath.
2: Just rip it right off.
4: So you guys make fun of me for having the survival knives on my wall. I just grab one of those, stick it in the mouth, open up the hole, and then there you go.
3: Okay. First of all, there's no way you're going to get a pair of scissors out of the kitchen drawer. There's no way you're going to break open the, in case of emergency, survival knife and use one of those for something like
4: this. I don't know. I'm aching for a reason to use one.
2: At this point, could be it. If it was a situation like this, wouldn't you just use the life vac? Just life right back into him?
3: Well,
7: when you talk dirty.
3: He probably just could have used it in the first place and saved some money.
4: Yeah. I haven't tried that yet. That's probably You got me thinking.
2: People having breakfast.
4: You know, maybe after Stan's a Friday night, I'll go home and get the life back
6: out.
4: Who
6: told you to think?
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2: Let me get your attention. 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
3: Chuck, get your tambourine. It's Aerosmith.
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2: 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It's amazing. 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
2: Danielle, I want to get your take on this because I don't keep food products in my car. I might have some gum in there, maybe some Tic Tacs, maybe a lifesaver fused to the mat of the floor.
3: Yeah.
2: But as far as actually having any kind of food that might have a shelf life.
3: Yes.
2: I don't keep it in the vehicle.
3: Shelf stable.
2: Exactly.
3: It's like the water in the water bottle. You don't want to do that. Also, you could start a fire in the car in theory if the sun hits it the right way.
2: I've heard that story.
3: Yeah.
2: Yeah.
3: Yeah.
2: A mother on Instagram has gone viral explaining how her daughter has car ranch.
4: We were having dinner and my 17-year-old daughter says to me, "There's no ranch." And I said, "I'm sorry, I guess we're out of ranch." So she says, "Hold on." And she gets up and she walks out of the house and she walks right back in. And she goes, "I just remembered I have car ranch. When I go to Chick-fil-A, I just get extra packets of ranch and I just keep them in my car." I said, "How long has that ranch been in your car?" She's like, "I don't know, months." You can't just eat ranch that's been sitting in a vehicle. We live in Florida. That is a recipe for explosive diarrhea. She goes, "It's fine. Open that up, dunk, eat."
2: No. Oh. That's a big no.
5: Huge no.
2: Absolutely not.
3: If it's a shelf stable cup slash packet, I'm okay with having it in there for a little while.
2: No, and I'll tell you why, because the temperature variation is too much. You're going from hot, cold in the car.
3: Again.
2: Sun's hitting it.
3: I've had worse things in my mouth.
5: Oh. I knew that was coming. Walk right into that one, Nolan.
3: And then you doubled down on it. Me so much, Tyler. No, but
2: I would
3: like,
2: never do that.
3: Why?
2: Because, especially ranch, I imagine, I don't know about a packet, but there's supposed to be some dairy in that.
3: Do you know how many preservatives are in those things?
2: Yes, exactly.
3: Yeah, so they're fine with a little heat fluctuation. What do you think? They're not sitting on a pallet in a truck going across the U.S. in extreme temperatures?
2: No, it's a refrigerated truck. I see the refrigeration units on.
3: Get out of here.
2: Of course it is. That's government-regulated stuff.
3: No, it's not.
2: Ugh, I would never do that.
5: Not a chance.
3: Listen, I've gone into a six-month-old barbecue sauce cup from McDonald's in my console, and I've been fine.
2: I'm even questioning if I have it in the refrigerator. You know, I'm looking at the date and everything.
3: Oh, that, I'm not going to mess around with the date on condiments. My ex used to be a like 2 years past the expiration date condiment guy. I guarantee he's got stuff in his fridge right now that expired in 2023. I love him to death, but I'm like, what are you doing? You're just waiting for botulism.
2: Yeah, you got to let that go.
3: And I have to pay for botulism to get injected into my face. So that just tells you.
5: I'm constantly throwing stuff out of my refrigerator.
2: You got to rotate that stuff
5: out.
2: It's
5: the condiments.
3: You throw out stuff you buy 3 days ago.
5: No, you know
3: I'm right.
5: I'm not that bad.
2: Do you keep packets in your car just in case? No.
3: Do you eat in your car?
5: No.
3: Yeah.
2: You rarely.
5: If I'm on like a long road trip or something, then obviously
3: there are no French fries in between your driver's seat and the center console.
2: Wedged.
3: I have at least three.
5: Nothing. Zero.
2: I would.
6: Last call for hot dogs.
2: I wouldn't buy a used car unless I'm catching some French fries between the seats.
3: Right?
2: Yeah. All right.
3: Because you know they're still fine.
5: The expiration date thing freaks me out. Like old stuff, like I just never know.
3: It depends what it is.
5: Like, here's one for you. When I was on vacation, I went to see my mom in Florida last week.
2: Yeah.
5: And I was in the mood for something sweet. I was getting ready to watch a movie. My mom didn't really have any except like these weird gourmet Christmas cookies she makes that are frozen in the refrigerator.
3: Oh my God.
5: But I saw
7: I'm going to eat that up.
5: I saw a giant giant jar of Jif peanut butter. I was like, ooh, peanut butter on a slice of bread. That's what I'll have.
3: Oh, was it rancid?
5: I didn't even look. And my mom had it in the refrigerator. I don't know why she keeps everything in the refrigerator.
3: Oh, forget about that. Get
2: peanut butter in the refrigerator.
5: I get the peanut butter, I slather it on the bread, I eat it, everything's great. My mom comes up to me like an hour later and she goes, she saw the peanut butter butter knife in the sink with the little peanut butter. She goes, "You didn't eat that peanut butter that was in the refrigerator, did you?" And I, my eyes bugged out of my head. I was like, what are you talking about? She goes, "I got to go look at the expiration date." She goes, that was Pop's peanut butter. Keep in mind, he passed away two years ago.
3: It was
5: the expiration date was a year and a half ago.
3: Eh.
5: I'm fine. I didn't die.
3: Yeah, you're all right.
5: I was ready to take myself to the emergency room and get my stomach pumped.
2: Will you ever go in the fridge, take something out that you want to use? You're all set. You're going to use this. And there's a little something on it. Do you just scrape that off?
3: Again, it depends what it is. Like,
5: what are you, George Costanza eating cannolis out of the trash? What are you doing?
2: I would not do that.
3: Refuse adjacent. It was on top. It was in a clair. It depends what, like, if it's like a piece of produce or like cheese, obviously, I'm just going to cut that off. But if it's like that, if it's meat that's turning, we're not doing that.
2: No, I wouldn't do that for me.
3: Yeah, bread, I'll cut the end off.
2: You're not supposed to. The mold on bread, you're supposed to just throw it out. I will cut the moldy piece off.
3: Yeah.
5: Oh, that's so gross.
3: I'm usually toasting it anyway.
5: Oh, come on. Eat moldy bread. What is wrong? Go buy more bread. You make money.
3: He doesn't make money.
2: It has nothing to do with it. I'm going to make a sandwich.
7: Where you came from?
2: I've got everything out in front of me to make the sandwich. This is bread. Oh, it's got some mold on it. Oh, I'll just cut that up. Yeah, what am I going to get in the car and go to the store?
5: That ends the game. The game is over. It's a rainout. You got to pack your stuff and go home.
3: What do you want? Eat a lettuce and turkey wrap over the sink? No.
5: Yeah.
7: He was raised by people who endured the Depression and they never changed.
3: Raised by wolves.
2: And then what am I going to do? Go to the fridge and just have some expired Jif?
5: You know what this is? I'm going to say it right now. This is an Irish thing.
3: No, it's not. Here
7: we go.
3: Get out of here.
5: Doesn't understand good food.
3: Get out of here.
5: We'll eat crappy, stale, moldy bread.
2: I'm not eating the mold off the bread. I'm cutting it off.
7: I think we should end the show with giving him the William Wallace today. Give him the William, Tyler, the William Wallace ending.
5: Just throw the bread out. Start over again.
2: It's not necessary.
5: Bread that had mold on it. I don't care if you cut it off.
7: Only one slice has the mold on it.
5: That's so disgusting.
2: I haven't taken a sick day here in years.
5: Can we please get some text messages in here? 877-617-100.7. Would you cut the mold off the bread and continue eating?
7: Absolutely.
2: Yes. Yes. I guarantee you.
5: Clearly, you savages would.
2: Percentage-wise,
7: he's getting all upset.
2: Most people are going to say yes.
7: All right. No, there might be moldy bread in the room with him right now. It's freaking him out.
5: Oh, I know. If there's any in here, please get it out of here.
2: Text it in. 877-617-100.7.
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0: Coming up this afternoon with Kenny Young.
2: All right. Set that reminder on your smartphones for 4 o'clock. Another edition of my Basement Tapes is on tap. We'll feature the man that was named Canadian Artist of the Decade for the 1980s. And no, it wasn't John Candy. 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
2: All right, just to reiterate here, if I'm making a sandwich and I reach for the bread and there's some mold on it, I'm not talking about mold ripping through the center of the bread, just like on the edge.
3: Just a little hair.
2: Just that little blue on the corner. Give it the smell. Oh, yeah. I'm just going to tear that off and make a sandwich out of it. And Danielle agrees.
3: Cut it off. You're fine.
5: It's disgusting.
2: You just
5: disgusting.
2: Cut it off, and I think most people are agreeing with me.
28: Tyler, what are you, a moron? You can eat mold. You ever have blue cheese? It ain't gonna kill you.
2: Ain't gonna kill you.
5: Well, there's a lot of texts coming in that are with me on this one.
3: I define a lot.
5: No way, Chuck, throw that moldy crap in the trash. It has to smell gross. Throwing it all out. Another one says, you're crazy, Nolan. Hell no on the moldy bread. I'm with Tyler on this one. Would you like me to keep going?
2: Oh, I can go the other way. 508.
5: You've got like four people that agree with you. I got like 20 that agree with me.
2: It's just a little penicillin. Yes.
5: Yeah, I don't want a penicillin sandwich.
2: 781, moldy bread can be eaten if the mold is on an edge and it's cut off.
5: No, you throw it out. Just get new bread.
2: 781, you can cut the mold off cheese, no problem. Just wrap it up after. See?
3: Yeah, my Parmesan chunk has been getting a little floury.
4: You eat prosciutto, don't you? Don't you have to cut the mold off to get the prosciutto?
3: Oh, the cured meat that's not refrigerated. What about that?
4: Have you ever seen that before they cut it?
5: Cured meats that aren't refrigerated.
2: It's just hanging there.
3: It's just hanging there to dry. You think they're refrigerated?
5: That's fresh, though. Come on.
2: How is that fresh? It's hanging from the ceiling on a rope.
4: What's the matter with you?
3: He's not going to touch the scamorza either.
4: What's the matter with you? What's the matter with you?
2: 508. Yes, I would. As an Irish man, mold is the base for penicillin. It's a true antibiotic.
4: It's an Irish. Stop bringing the Irish into this.
3: You can have a sandwich and cure an STD in the same bite.
5: Oh. Well.
3: Oh, what a segue! Chuck.
2: Thank you, Dr. Murr.
5: There you go.
2: The doctor is in.
5: Another one, 978, no way. I would never eat bread with mold on it.
3: All right.
5: Toss the bread out.
3: Toss you out. Just, the baby just in the bathwater.
5: I can't even keep track of so many.
3: Okay.
5: Look Once at him. Again, finger, Look at him. Pulse, finger.
3: You know where you can stick that finger.
2: Toast the bread you're going to use, then go get new bread. Yes.
5: 978, another one. I'm with Tyler. Don't eat moldy food. Hey, we can
4: an English muffin and one half is moldy. You can just eat the good half.
3: Don't eat the nook or the cranny.
5: Savages.
3: Uncle June didn't.

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10: They're talking about us.
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8: He was in so many great movies.
7: He was in Bloodsport with Jean-Claude Van Damme.
8: Yes, he was.
7: Yeah.
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11: What does this have to do with classic rock?
7: You know what it has to do? It has to do with respect. Okay? Respect Ogre.
11: I have no problem with Ogre. I'm asking Tyler.
7: You guys have a problem. 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

We're Boston's classic rock, Debbie is ZLX. You know, if you have an original sealed copy of Led Zeppelin's fourth album with the two stickers on it, could be worth $5,000. But don't forget, if you opened it, you get nothing.

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0: This is WZLX. Pearl Jam announced they're going to be doing a show September 27th at the Ohana Festival, Dana Point, California. But it's unclear who's going to drum for the band because Matt Cameron left the group. So they got a few months to work that out. But hey, be good to get those guys back on the touring circuit. Get them out of the "Where Are They Now" category.
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Block of 90s rock for ya. And now, the song which introduces the concept of the microphone smelling like a beer. You ever do karaoke and you get up there and the mic smells like a beer from the guy before? Yeah, that's pretty disgusting.

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Roger Daltrey playing the Big E Arena in West Springfield. That show is September 20th. It's on sale.

0: 100.7 WZLX, Carter Allen here on your May 13th, National Receptionist Day, by the way. 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They're your gatekeepers. They put up with some weirdness, you know, taking care of you. So there's that. Plus Journey playing Boston Garden November 10th. 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And both shows go on sale this Friday, 10 a.m. There's a radio presale tomorrow from 10 to 4. The password, by the way, is Faithfully. 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So, yeah, Journey coming back around again. And by the way, if you can't wait till then, June 6th, Journey's playing at the DCU Center. So how about the Rock and Roll Diary on this May 13th? A happy birthday. Magic Dick and Danny Klein from the Jake Isles Band both have a birthday today. On this day in 1985, Bruce Springsteen married model Julianne Phillips at Lake Oswego, Oregon. They would divorce 3 years later. In 07, the Berklee College of Music awarded U2's The Edge an honorary Doctorate of Music degree. Also in 07, Brian May was under 24-hour security watch after a deranged man announced he was setting off to murder the guitarist of Queen. Obviously, everything worked out. Brian May was not harmed. In the WZLX ticket stash, The Who played the Boston Tea Party on this night, 1969. Jay Giles' band at the Music Hall in 1973. 1974, it was supposed to be Mott the Hoople and Queen at the Orpheum, but Brian May contracted hepatitis and Queen canceled its entire U.S. tour. That's the Rock and Roll Diary for this Wednesday the 13th from the College of Classic Rock Knowledge.
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2: I've got everything out in front of me to make the sandwich. 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Oh, it's got some mold on it. Oh, I'll just cut that up. 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
3: No, that ends the game. The game is over. 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
3: 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This is an Irish thing.
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I went to their website. They're having a last chance sale. You can get the Buffalo Plaid Sleep Pants, regular $25, now reduced to $17.50. 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

Jane's Addiction here at WZLX, and their big hit, Been Caught Punching Out My Lead Guitarist on Stage. I'm Carter Allen. Time for me to head on out. You know, I've got some vacation time to cash in, so I'll be out of here for a while. But Kenny Young is ready to go, ready to take over, has a $1,000 bribe for you at 2:10. So God bless you. Watch your six. I'll catch you soon.

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0: Remember the giant suit he wore in the video? Just me? Okay. Boston's Classic Rock, 100.7 WZLX. It's Kenny Young. Don't look now.
1: Uh-oh. Guess what day it is? Guess what day it is? Huh? Anybody?
2: It's hump day.
1: Woo-woo!
0: Imagine having to explain to your kids there was a time not too long ago where that Geico commercial with the camel in the middle of the office was considered hysterical. I remember people sending it to me, like, yes, I've seen the camel commercial. Thank you. More importantly, and more factually, as you're sitting in your office, your garage, your workplace, out of doors, getting ready for that next $1,000 broad keyword, it's happening right after the Oz Man. 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

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Carter had his fill. I got mine going on right now. It's Kenny Young. Jameson will have one kicking off at 8. How do you get involved? 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

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It's Kitty Young. There's some nasty rumors going around that our $1,000 bribe is nothing but a farce, nothing but a scam. I can assure you it's not. Those $1,000 bribes come right out of Chuck Nolan's bank account, and they get transferred electronically right into yours. I got your next opportunity, your next keyword coming up after this.

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0: Well, it would seem this 100.7 minutes of commercial-free classic rock would be a good spot to provide you with an unnecessary pop quiz that nobody asked for. It's Kenny Young. Right now in America, and maybe the world, an estimated 12% of adults suffer from coulrophobia, C-O-U-L-R-O, coulrophobia. 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Coulrophobia. What do you suppose that is? I'll let you know in 15 minutes.
1: Second floor, hardware, children's wear, ladies' lingerie. Oh, good morning, Mr. Tyler. Going down.

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0: Boston's Classic Rock, WZLX. It's Katie Young. A few moments ago, I threw out an unnecessary trivia question. Not for any prizes, just for, you know, bragging rights. I asked, do you know what coulrophobia is? Approximately 12% of adults suffer from coulrophobia. Yes, sir.
1: Coulrophobia, is it the effects that coal has on people's lungs?
0: The effects that coal has on people's lungs. No, it's actually a fear of clowns. There we go. Had to make sure we got the sound effects in there. Yes, the fear of clowns. I don't have a fear of Kansas, though. Gary.

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just let that one ride out. They leave that space so you can groove a little longer. We are 100.7 minutes commercial-free here on ZLX. It's Kenny Young. Less than 10 minutes away, we're going to have the artist in my basement tapes that was awarded the Canadian Artist of the Decade known as the 1980s. No, it wasn't Neil Young, and it certainly wasn't John Candy, but you'll find out at 4:00.

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2: Yes, right now in our Basement Tapes, we're getting on the artist that Canada declared the artist of the decade for the 1980s. But it wasn't always that way. Young Bryan Adams grew up the son of a diplomat in the Canadian Foreign Service. They traveled around from country to country a lot. He said he was raised a polite, well-behaved child. He said he didn't even discover music until he got to be a little bit older.
3: Then he was seduced by the dark side of rock and roll.
2: I'll say it worked out for him, though. 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Thanks due to, in part, for the music video that was playing all the time back in the mid-80s. Cuts like a knife for your Basement Tapes at ZLX.

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my hot little hands. I've got information. It's 100.7 WZLX. It's Kenny Young. Sir Roger Daltrey is launching another U.S. string of solo dates. Semi-acoustic, not fully. September 29th, Chevalier Theater right over here in Medford.

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1: 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It's Kenny Young. You know, sometimes it's fun to imagine a double bill at a concert that would not and could not ever happen, never take place. Take Live at 5, for example. Coming up at the top of the hour, I've got AC/DC and Tom Petty.

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3: Well, I got a lot to cover in a short amount of time. First and foremost, 10 minutes away from your next $1,000 broad keyword that could earn you a cool payoff of a stack of Benjamins. We got Tom Petty live in Chicago in Ought 3 putting on a showcase for you. But I'd like to go back in AC/DC history to open things up here. It was on this date, 1976, because I was listening to Carter's Vinyl Vault earlier. AC/DC puts out their first international release. High Voltage was the name of the first international AC/DC release. But Carter beat me to the punch. He already played that tune. So instead, I thought I'd take this moment to stand up and salute Trooper Kevin Trainor, who was laid to rest today at an unbelievable moving ceremony in Salem, Mass. As thousands and thousands of law enforcement personnel joined across New England to say goodbye to Trooper Trainor, who we lost exactly 1 week ago today from that wrong-way driver on Route 1 in Linfield. This salute's for you, Trooper Trainor.

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0: Mike Campbell was channeling his inner Jerry on that track, right? Petty and the Boys on the last DJ tour. That was part of a residency at the Vic Theater in Chicago in the spring of '03. Sorry, Chicago. Good stuff there. Good stuff. Hey, it's Kenny Young. You know, you're sitting there trying to make your way home, cursing out those around you in traffic, when all of a sudden, out of nowhere, $1,000 falls into your lap.
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You know who wants to rule the world? That Chuck Nolan. He and his morning crew with Danielle, Tyler. I'll throw Pelosi out there. He works hard for the money. They're coming back at you hard tomorrow morning, 7:10 and 8:10 with their Classic Rock Challenge. 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
2: I've got everything out in front of me to make the sandwich. 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Oh, it's got some mold on it. Oh, I'll just cut that up. 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
3: No, that ends the game. The game is over. 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
4: your
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3: 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I'm going to say it right now. 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

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Kenny Young just sorting through some junk mail here, and some HR agency sends me this random email out of nowhere, junk mail, about a live webinar they want me to participate in about terminating employees safely. What do they think? I'm going to, like, take a horse out back and put it down?

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Hey, it's Kenny Young. I never knew what the term ball maxing was. 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

GNR ZLX 100.7. Look at that, right into STP. See, we abbreviate things so we can get more music on for your listening pleasure. We also have more stuff to give away tomorrow morning. Who doesn't love free stuff? Catch the Chuck Nolan Morning Show's Classic Rock Challenge at 7:10. $100 to Sylvan Street Grill. All right. And then at 8:10, win them before you can buy them. Journey tickets for the newly announced November 10th show at TD Garden. 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

0: Yes, it's Boston's classic rock, WZLX. The people have spoken.
1: Thanks for stopping by. I have to go home now.
0: I'm beating it. Jameson's on his way in, top of the hour. Mandatory Metallica and more cash at 7:10 with our $1,000 bribe. I'll catch you tomorrow at 2. You need-

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1: You gotta finish your Metallica first or no $1,000 for dessert afterwards. I have another keyword in the $1,000 bribe coming up. But first, mandatory Metallica. And back in February, Metallica announced their 26-27 Life Burns Faster Las Vegas Sphere residency. And at the time, it was only going to be 8 concerts or 4 no-repeat weekends, whichever way you wanted to look at it. But due to the overwhelming demand, they extended their Sin City stint into March of 2027. They settled on 24 concerts total. But now that the initial hype has died down, how much are the cheapest tickets to go check out the band live on the Strip? The lowest price that I could find for any one ticket, any one Sphere concert, was $367. That included the fees, which is almost $100 cheaper than it was a couple months ago. And in the event you want to go to a 2-show, no repeat weekend, and why wouldn't you? Those start at $537, including the fees. Now, there are tickets that are a lot more expensive than that, depending on which night or which no-repeat weekend you go to. However, there's pretty much a guarantee that Metallica typically performs this song on night number 2 of their no-repeat weekends. And that is how we start off Mandatory Metallica. From their 1991 self-titled album, it's Enter Sandman at 100.7 WZLX.

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0: definitely was in the right.
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2: I've got everything out in front of me to make the sandwich. This is bread. Oh, it's got some mold on it. Oh, I'll just cut that up. 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
3: No, that ends the game. The game is over. It's a rain out. You got to pack
4: your
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5: He was raised by people who endured the Depression, and they never changed.
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2: And then what am I going to do? 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

A great many rock star has appeared on an episode of The Simpsons. Everyone from The Stones to Aerosmith. You had Metallica, The Ramones, Green Day. You had The Smashing Pumpkins. But one of my favorites was an episode from 1993. It was called Krusty Gets Canceled. And that's where you had the Red Hot Chili Peppers. And here they are at 100.7 WZLX.

Okay, so there's a term that's been going around for a while. It's called looks maxing. You might have heard of it. It's this weird online self-improvement practice. It's focused on basically maximizing your physical attractiveness. Well, now, thanks to the Chuck Nolan Morning Show, we were introduced to ball maxing. Ball maxing is all about going for the biggest balls possible. Why? Who really knows? Maybe you want to look like you're smuggling mangoes. I have no idea. But dudes are getting injections down there. And if I had to hear about it, so should you. 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